0: And it's hard to know if this is part of his negotiating tactic to kind of put extra pressure on Tehran, or whether it is just genuinely him being frustrated one minute and then changing his mind the next.
1: Indian Prime Minister Narendra Modi and Australian Prime Minister Anthony Albanese have signed a landmark uranium supply agreement in Melbourne, enabling Australian exports to fuel India's civilian nuclear programme. Ishan Garg reports from New Delhi.
2: The headline has certainly been the uranium supply deal. This is something that's been in the works for more than 10 years now. And this is crucial for India because just last year in 2025, the Indian government set itself a very ambitious target of producing 100 gigawatts of clean energy using nuclear fuel. And this comes at a time when India has been pivoting hard towards sources of energy which are non-polluting, as it wants to decarbonize its industries, its power sector massively. And this is going to be hugely helpful for India, which wants to produce electricity using nuclear energy.
1: And the EU's threatened to fine Meta over what it says is the addictive design of its social media platforms. Meta now has the chance to respond to this preliminary investigation from the European Commission. The parent company of Facebook and Instagram says it...

Did you miss me? You didn't? Well, I'm going to be here for the next 2 hours. Yes, it's going to be absolutely fun and vibular and awesome. Hot Hits with Hunter is on your radio. We're going to mix up the genres. We'll get to all our favorite segments. Holla Hollas, which is the VIP shout-out segment. Bill Smith with the new music pick of the week. DJ Hunter's bop of the week. And then towards the end of the show, we will take a trip to Beeper's new and used cars. So that is absolutely awesome and vibular. In the meantime, we'll get to this right from Lone Star, Front Porch Looking In, Dodge Radio. You know what's up.

Magic Man from Heart on Dodge Radio. It's DJ Hunter. 7-Eleven Day has just begun in the UK. Yeah, we're just about an hour into that. So definitely feel free to stop by your local 7-Eleven and get a discounted Slurpee. Find out if you still like them. I know I certainly do, but 7-Eleven's just in a rough part of our city that we don't normally go to. But whenever this day comes on the calendar, I start craving them. It's also my mom's half birthday. Happy half. You're awesome. There's an air from Nirvana up next. It's Dodge Radio. You know what's up.

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night, she says, I don't know, does your daughter want one? She seems like she'd probably be more around my age. It's DJ Hunter on Dodge Radio, mixing the genres, including what we're doing right now. Yeah, we just had some disco pop right into this country throwback from Tim McGraw. I like it. I love it. You know what's up.

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for one and their uncanny ability to turn country into slow jams. I Can Love You Like That is on Hot Hits with Hunter. Can't say the word country without putting some in your ears now. It's some Darius Rucker. You know what's up.

From the 90s there, Boys Own, All That I Need, It's Dodge Radio. It is time for Holla Hollas. That's the VIP shout-out segment. And I mentioned the free Slurpees on 7-Eleven Day a bit ago, and that is today, at least if you're in the UK, because it's just past 1 a.m. UK time. But we still got a little bit longer to go before that day happens here in the U.S. But the Holla Holla this week goes out to every single person that works there, because believe me when I tell you this, you probably got a bit of a Black Friday adjacent work day coming up for you, so it's gonna be absolutely fun. I can just hear them now. Just because you said it's gonna be absolutely fun, we're gonna kidnap DJ Hunter and make him work the shift. Got some Keith Urban up next. Somebody like you, you know what's up.

Julia and Aphrodite. It's from a Greek pop immersion that I did right after I bought my first box of Greek feta salad, and it was just absolutely amazing. It was just something that they had at the grocery shop, and I'm like, oh my, I have got to see what that's like. You're telling me that I can buy a box of olives and cheese? Sure, I'll do it. And then I was just like, well, it's amazing. And I wonder what they listen to when they eat it. So then I checked out some of that. And then because I am very musically diverse, I might have switched to something like this in the very next hour. It's Harold Melvin, if you don't know me by now. Yeah.

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1: So she doesn't want to be a royal, yet she calls herself Lord. Make that make sense. It's DJ Hunter on Dodge Radio. This should take us right up to the top of the hour. This one right here from Don Henley, The Boys of Summer. Track that you're probably going to be hearing all summer, because it vibes like that. You know what's up.

Yes, he does. And he even convinced her to make music with him once. Kane Brown and Woman. It is just past 9 p.m. Eastern and 2 a.m. UK time on Hot Hits with Hunter. Halfway through the broadcast, keeping it vibular, mixing the genres. Bill Smith is coming up this hour with the new music pick of the week. Then we'll get to DJ Hunter's bop of the week. And then another visit to Beeper's new and used cars. Yeah, this one here from Mo Bandy and Amber Digby up next.

You too, beautiful day. It's been a beautiful month, especially compared to a lot of the snow we got this winter. My goodness. I welcome the summer vibes. It's DJ Hunter. Last night was thunder, and it was absolutely amazing. I haven't had some really big thunder like that in quite an elongated time. And we are vibing, but this one right here from CCR, Proud Mary, you know what's up.

Eddie Grant, Electric Avenue on Dodge. It's DJ Hunter. This next song has a story attached to it, like many we play here. I think I was like 7 when I started doing this and 9 when I stopped, but I used to record songs off the radio onto people's cell phones for ringtones, and I know several people who actually kept their recordings I had given them. I do believe that there was a part of this next song that made it onto my mom's Sony Ericsson, and I know that because a lot of the way I learned classic rock songs was literally recording them onto cell phones. With thanks to the peeps who kept them. It's Blondie on Dodge. You know what's up.

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Alex Warren Ordinary on Dodge Radio. It's DJ Hunter. Up in a few minutes, the only person on Dodge Radio that I've actually met in person, Bill Smith, he is going to be here with the new music pick of the week. He's got a really good one. In the meantime, a classic rock throwback from Def Leppard, Photograph. You know what's up.

My name is Bill Smith, and you're tuning in to my new music pick of the week. Each week, I bring you a highly recommended new song for you to check out. UK rock singer, songwriter, and guitarist George Wilson makes it two for two with his song This Means Nothing to Me, which follows up the impressive and insanely catchy Gemini, which got to number three early in 2026 on the Bill CS Top 30. This Means Nothing has taken a little longer to marinate, but there's no doubt that its memorable chorus will stay stuck in your head while the rest of the song's lyrics sink in. George, and that's George with a J, is an independent performer whose songs continue to find new listeners thanks to local concert performances, an active social media presence, and a well-rounded debut EP called JPW, which includes his singles released to date. It's time to check out George Wilson with This Means Nothing to Me.

That's rock singer-songwriter George Wilson from Stoke-on-Trent, England, with This Means Nothing to Me from his EP JPW, which is my new music pick of the week. Throughout the EP, you'll find some standout songwriting and guitar moments from George. He's not flashy, at least not yet, but give him some time along with some more good new tunes. In the meantime, This Means Nothing is rising steadily up the Bill CS Top 30, so remember, you heard it from me. I'm Bill Smith, and you can follow me on Threads, Instagram, and Blue Sky at the Bill CS, and you can read all about the songs I feature at www.billcsmusic.blog. My blog also includes my online chart of favorites, the Bill CS Top 30, which is full of more great music recommendations and past picks of the week. 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

Not sure how many of us 2000s kids expected Colby Calais to go country, but it happened. She joined the group Gone West, and that's their track Slow Down on Dodge Radio. It's DJ Hunter. Thank you, Bill Smith, for the new music pick of the week back there. After he recorded that and sent it on over to his DJ bros, he wrote up a whole bunch of new songs that you absolutely need to hear. Yeah, it's the latest Bill C.S. New Music Report that comes out every Wednesday just past 9 p.m. Eastern and 2 a.m. UK time on his website, billcsmusic.blog. On that site, you can also check out his top 30 chart of favorites. And if you like his new music pick of the week with the really cool mix of pop and EDM and alternative, you're really going to like his chart because it is the 30 biggest songs that he is vibing with at the minute, and this is currently this week's fastest riser on that chart, and it's also DJ Hunter's bop of the week because it is absolutely awesome. It's this one right here from Alexander Stewart, Temporary, on Dodge Radio. You know what's up.

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2018 throwback Ava Max Sweet But Psycho on Dodge Radio. It's DJ Hunter. We have arrived at Beeper's New and Used Cars, where we don't sell cars, we just vibe in them. We've seen a couple really cool cars here so far, a couple minivans, but I'm really just kind of feeling the thrill of the cruise right now. I mean, it's a summer night, and we're just vibing in a Honda CR-V. Five whole seats of awesomeness, and a soundtrack that almost kind of borders on smooth jazz.

So the Honda CR-V soundtrack is basically smooth jazz at its core, but that is not how you make it. CR-V music consists of progressive electronic with gentle momentum, contemporary modern sound, and of course, since it's me, we need some beeps, which almost kind of replaces the sax in the smooth jazz flow. We're at Beepers New and Used Cars. We don't sell cars. We just vibe in them and make soundtracks for them and see how they perform against their soundtracks. Right now, we're chilling in this Honda CR-V. Still a surprising amount of birds out here this late at night.

going to be very amused to know that the final two pieces of the CRV soundtrack, so the one fading in now and then the one you just heard, were called Justice and Just Water, because, you know, justice is a dish best served cold, and if it wasn't, it would be just water. On our way back to the Dodge Radio studio by now, so we can sign off, get club nights going here. Just got a few more minutes left in this CRV, though. Summer nights at Honda. Every tech bro's dream.

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1: All right, back in the studio now, and we will do another Beepers New and Used Cars visit on the next edition of Hot Hits with Hunter. It's going to be absolutely vibular. Stay in tune because we got lots of DJ mixes coming up. Yeah, Dodge Club Nights, some beat-to-beat action. I'm very excited about that. I will see you back here this Thursday as I am on Happy Days duty for Dan until mid-August, so that is absolutely awesome. So we'll do all kinds of really cool things there. We'll do the Bradshaws at 4:20 p.m. Eastern. We'll mix up genres, as you know, both me and Dan to do, and it's just absolutely vibular. So I'll leave you with this one last track right here from Diana Ross, I'm Coming Out, and a world full of question marks, be an exclamation point. Peace!

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Hi, Mike Todd here, the Todd Farmer, bringing you the best in new music, as well as playing banging tunes from Bowie to Roxy Music, Sex Pistols to The Clash. Catch me, my show, the next big thing, on a Saturday evening, UK time, between 7 p.m. and 9 p.m. You know what?

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downtown Pottstown. Stay with us, won't you, and enjoy the sweetest music this side of the Monongahela River. 1 mile high, 2.5 blocks from the center of old New Orleans. Ah, there's gaiety, merriment, and dancing in the hotel sheets nightly. Now, to get things underway, Pete and his loyal banditos play a medley of old standard favorites, commencing with Your Red Scarf Matches Your Eyes, Close Cover Before Striking, Your Father Had the Shipfitter Blues, and Loving You Has Made Me Bananas. This beautiful picture and lovely lyric portrayed vocally by Dickie Ryan.

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0: Hi, I am Awesome Abby, and I would like to tell you about my show, Afternoon Delights, that will be on Thursdays, 12 p.m. Eastern to 3 p.m. Eastern, 5 p.m. UK time to 8 p.m. UK time. 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

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Welcome to Ear Bleeding Metal Mayhem. 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

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I will be playing you some fake news. 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And not only that, we'll play some comedy from the Bradshaws, plus some comedy music as well. 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Enjoy.

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80s at 8. '90s at 9. Tell me why ain't nothing but a heartache. Tell me why ain't nothing but a mistake. Noughties at 10. I'm not gonna give up. I'm not gonna cower. I'm gonna work hard. And in-betweenies and teenies at 11. I might say something stupid. La, la, la, la. If this wasn't enough, each and every hour, we keep you up to date with the latest news, business, showbiz, sport and weather updates. Dodge Radio. Dodge the world. Enjoy breakfast, because it's the most important meal of the day. So they say.

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Is at 9. Tell me why ain't nothing but a party. Tell me why ain't nothing but a mistake. Naughty's at 10. I'm not gonna give up. I'm not gonna work hard. And in betweenies and teenies at 11. I might say something stupid. La, la, la, la. If this wasn't enough, each and every hour we keep you up to date with the latest news, business, showbiz, sport and weather updates. 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

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That's 3 to 5 Eastern, where I'll bring you happy days. 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Find our contact info over there. I will be playing you some fake news. 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And not only that, we'll play some comedy from the Bradshaws, plus some comedy music as well. 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

0: Chop chop, everyone. Squadron leader speaking. Shoulders back, ice front, and good evening to you all. Now, forget the government public service announcement. The only thing you should be listening to is the Reverend, the very Reverend, Spiky Mike. He's live on Dodge Radio, tally-hoing from the Love Shack in Gisborough. He's kicking up the alternative 80s, 8 till 10 on a Tuesday night. Tune in, or there may well be consequences. Squadron leader, over and out.
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Christian. And whatever else we feel like playing or you feel like hearing, requests are, of course, always welcome. 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

0: From Feature Story News in Brussels, I'm William Denslow. At least 12 people have died in a wildfire in southern Spain. It comes as Europe's in the midst of another heatwave, after the continent recorded its hottest June on record. Europe's believed to be warming faster than any other continent on the planet. Here's European Commission spokesperson Paola Pino.
1: This sad and horrible news about wildfires which are spreading across various countries in Europe are just a confirmation that, unfortunately, climate change is a reality and brings and has a cost even to lives. And President von der Leyen also reiterates that, of course, we stand with Spain, we stand with all the brave firefighters who are putting their lives at risk, and with all the first-hand helpers dealing with this emergencies.
0: Uncertainty continues to linger over a peace deal between Iran and the US, after President Donald Trump declared the truce over while attending the NATO summit in Turkey this week. But he then appeared to soften his stance, saying he would allow negotiations to continue. The contradictory signals from the White House have left mediators uncertain about America's position. Kate Fisher reports from Washington.
2: On the one hand, you had Donald Trump declaring the ceasefire was over, but also saying that he thinks talks could continue, saying that the US should finish the job, but he doesn't want to return to all-out war. And it's hard to know if this is part of his negotiating tactic to kind of put extra pressure on Tehran, or whether it is just genuinely him being frustrated one minute and then changing his mind the next.
0: Indian Prime Minister Narendra Modi and Australian Prime Minister Anthony Albanese have signed a landmark uranium supply agreement in Melbourne, enabling Australian exports to fuel India's civilian nuclear program. Ishan Garg reports from New Delhi.
3: The headline has certainly been the uranium supply deal. This is something that's been in the works for more than 10 years now. And this is crucial for India because just last year in 2025, the Indian government set itself a very ambitious target of producing 100 gigawatts of clean energy using nuclear fuel. And this comes at a time when India has been pivoting hard towards sources of energy which are non-polluting, as it wants to decarbonize its industries, its power sector massively. And this is going to be hugely helpful for India, which wants to produce electricity using nuclear energy.
0: And the EU's threatened to fine Meta over what it says is the addictive design of its social media platforms. Meta now has the chance to respond to this preliminary investigation from the European Commission. The parent company of Facebook and Instagram

0: welcome to another episode of the Sports Cypher Podcast. We took a week off for summer vacation, but we back with sports galore. Mm-hmm. What's up, fellas?
1: What's happening?
2: They had a vacation. Me and Randy didn't have a vacation.
3: Maybe next year.
4: Got a vacation from us.
3: Maybe next year.
2: We'll
3: have
2: we were watching soccer.
3: Yeah, we were.
2: Football. Real football.
0: Football. Where they break your leg like that, all play in Canada?
2: No comment.
3: Oh. Yeah, that's real football. Like, sweeping the leg like the leg Cobra Kai.
2: Cobra Kai.
0: All right, y'all. So we here with the fellas. We here for a strength, man. We got Randy in the building. What's up, brother?
3: What's good with it?
0: We got Jersey stand up. And he's right there. I think
2: he's still drunk. He can't stand. Yeah.
4: Right.
0: He had too many IPAs. We have Ricardo that's here with us. What's up?
1: What's happening?
0: What's going on? And we got Mr. Soccer Head himself, aka the man of soccer, Blades.
2: It's football, but okay.
0: Excuse me. It's football when you get your leg broke. It's football. Mm. Soccer, man. Well, football or soccer, we're going to get into that great stuff right there. But we have to start off with some bad stuff first, you know. So, first we have, rest in peace, Keith Mitchell, 51 years old. He was a linebacker, played in the NFL a couple years. He's one of the best linebackers in the 90s in the nation, played at Texas A&M. The family didn't disclose how he died, but 51, man, that's not young, but I don't think it seemed like it was before his time to really know what's going on. But
4: right, it's not old.
3: It's young to some of us.
0: Right. He definitely had more life to live than that.
3: Absolutely.
2: Yeah, rest in peace.
3: Rest in peace.
0: Yes. So former Rams star, he was a cornerback, Leroy Irvin, died at 61 years old. Eric Dickerson was distraught over that. He praised him multiple times on social media and different platforms, saying how great of a man he was. His reasons for passing away, we don't know either. Family didn't really want to release that, but he was a star cornerback with the Rams and played with Eric Dickerson in the 80s. Rest in peace to his man as well.
3: Mm-hmm. Rest in peace.
4: For sure.
0: Hi, y'all. So this is what we all been waiting for. The World Cup. It is here. But let's start with the field of 32. We didn't really get to touch on that. But the Americans, and who they beat in the field of 32? I'm sorry, Blade. I didn't put it down. The field of 32.
2: Well, the first game was Paraguay. They beat Paraguay.
0: And so during that game, is it safe to say that was one of the United States' best players? And got the red card?
2: No, that wasn't that game that he got the red card. He got a red card later on. The first game, he got a red card in the last game, in the third game. So in that field of 32, you have three games. You're in your division, you have three games. There's four teams in the division, there's three games. You got to play each team. Paraguay, they won. I thought we talked about this in previous.
0: Yeah, but we didn't talk about the red call because remember
3: the first knockout game was the Bosnia game, and that's when he got the
2: That's when he
3: got the red card.
2: That's when he got the red card. Yeah.
4: So what did he do to get a red card?
2: Well, he did nothing really.

0: It really wasn't warranted the red card. It should have been at least a yellow card minimum. Red card is like when you deliberately attack someone without attacking the ball, and you could cause a harm to them. And the problem is that they have instant replay, and instant replay is not supposed to be used for that kind of play. It's supposed to be used for something like offsides or goal. And disallowing a goal, but the instant replay guy used that and said, well, he stepped on the guy's foot and it could have damaged the guy's foot by flipping it backwards, but it didn't. So it wasn't a call for it. It was egregious.
1: Yeah,
0: I prison.
1: and his face wasn't looking down at it like he was looking kind of the other way when he was running. So it was almost like it was truly a mistake, right?
0: Yeah, it was a mistake. Yeah, so he got a red card for that. And for those of you that don't know, a red card is you get ousted from that game right away, so you can't play the rest of the game. And then you cannot play the next following game. So a yellow card, you need two yellow cards to get a red card. So a yellow card is the first warning they give you. A warning. I think it was warranted a yellow card at least. Giving him at most, I should say, at most a yellow card, because he didn't know what he was doing. He
2: Right.
0: was doing it. So
2: Gotcha.
0: it wasn't
2: Yeah, he wasn't deliberately trying to hurt somebody out
0: exactly.
2: here. Yeah, gotcha.
3: Yeah, it was more like
2: So,
3: a be more careful. Yeah. So, a lot of people question why is this not reviewable, which is not reviewable. Like once the red card is there, it's pretty much law outside of
0: They never overturned a red card in World Cup. They overturned a red card, a prelim game to the World Cup, which they did to Pretty Boy,
3: Ronaldo,
0: Cristiano
3: Ronaldo.
0: Ronaldo. Yeah, they overturned what they did. He got a red card, so he was supposed to lose three games, and two games would have came into the World Cup. So they pushed it back to one game. And then in the 66, they did Brazil in the World Cup, Brazil versus Chile game, but that was political. That was political. That red card was reversed, but that was because of politics. But they never ever re reversed a world
2: That
0: card.
2: was the Pele was playing in that
0: Yeah, I think
2: World
0: so.
2: Cup. Yeah.
3: So enter Donald Trump, Donald J. Trump, Blaze. So let the people know the role Trump played in,
0: Well, Trump called his friend the president of FIFA, which the president of FIFA and Trump are buddy buddy, because they're both used to go to Epstein Island.
2: Epstein
0: So
2: brothers.
0: yeah, so wink wink wink. So
2: Right.
0: he called him and told them that he didn't like the red card being pulled, and so suddenly bum bum bum bum. They reversed
3: And
0: it.
3: pandemonium broke out behind it. So this was some
0: Oh
3: of the stuff
0: yeah.
3: that was said. Trump
0: Around
3: said
0: the
3: Trump said all he told him was to review it. That's it. He said he didn't say nothing else that was influence his decision. All he told him was to review it and make and see that he truly didn't do nothing. Right?
0: Yeah,
3: That's
0: but
3: what he
0: that's
3: said.
0: what he said. That's what he said one day. Then the next day he said, I told him to reverse
2: That was the first
3: it.
2: thing he said. The first thing was like, yeah, I spoke to him. I let him know this wasn't right. He has to do something about it. But then he realized, oh, wait, that might
3: Then
2: get
3: he
2: a lot
3: came
2: of people upset. Throwing my weight around like,
0: Yeah,
2: then,
0: but
2: no. Like,
0: he reversed it, and then he reversed it again after.
2: yeah.
0: Yeah, he reversed it. On the Monday, he was like, yeah, it's because of me. It's
2: Yep.
0: because of me. So
2: Now,
0: he.
2: mind you, if the guy didn't say anything, we would have never have known. All we would
3: Exactly.
2: have known was the guy could play. That's all we would have known.
3: Right.
2: Like, oh my
3: And we would have
2: God,
3: thought
2: everything was
3: but
2: right
3: he had
2: with
3: to make it like he had to be the
2: a him
3: hero.
2: thing. Yep,
3: Because everything
2: exactly.
3: would have been right in the world. The reason being
2: Yep.
3: because it truly didn't deserve a red
2: Right.
3: card.
2: People would have been upset,
1: People would have definitely been mad.
2: but it would have been less outrage about it.
1: Yeah, not the
2: Because
1: level that it was.
2: now it's just America pushing their weight around as usual. That's now the narrative.
3: Yes, that's it, the narrative. Also, there was like, so before we get in the game, so I don't want to lead too much yet. We got to get into the game that he played in. But some of the things was like, if America win, they are one of the weakest teams in FIFA history. Oh, man, I saw so many, like, different tweets about that and stuff, bro. Like,
2: people and did I say not to that, like who that. Cares?
1: Right.
2: Who cares if you're the weakest team to win? You won.
3: Right.
2: You know what I'm saying? Like, who cares?
4: Man, see, see, to me, I so disagree with that. Like, there were, like, the one article, you know, where it said it was tainted if they win and all of this. Mm-hmm. And to me, like, I almost feel like it's more tainted. Like, if one of your best players can't play because of whatever reason, and you and the other team beats, to me, that's more tainted because it's like you only won because our best player didn't play.
2: Right. Or now, like, if he would have hauled off and punched somebody in the face, I'd have been like, okay. You know, like,
4: think about when the Cavs won the championship, and pretty much everyone agrees they only won because Draymond got suspended. And granted, Draymond, you know, deserved to get suspended.
1: Yeah, for punching somebody in the balls.
4: Like, yeah, you can't be sacked happen. But with that being said, they probably wouldn't have won. You know, and so I do look at it as a little bit tainted because regardless of whether or not it was justified for him to be suspended, their best team wasn't on the court.
2: Right.
4: But I had a problem. To me, I hate that whole it's tainted. You know what I mean?
2: Well, like,
4: you still have to win on the field.
2: I feel the same way.
0: I don't like the fact that they reversed the red card because the rules are the rules. I did like the fact that they did it for my boy. I wanted him to play because I wanted the best of the best versus, you know, wanted the best.
1: You want to see the best of the best versus the best of the best.
0: Yes, I wanted to see the best of the U.S. team because if they would have lost without him, everyone would say, what if?
2: Exactly.
4: That's what he said. He said, you know, he didn't agree with the red card, but he didn't think it should have been reversed. You know what I mean?
0: Yeah, exactly.
4: Mm-hmm. That's exactly what most people said.
0: That's my sentiment.
5: Yes, Thierry Henry.
1: Okay. Yeah, bro. So, you know, it was a bunch of that going on. I wasn't fully in it, but, you know, as long as I had my phone open, I heard some of the people outraged on Twitter. And the weakest United States team ever.
2: People outraged on Twitter? I've never
4: heard of that. Well, a lot of outrage going around this week.
0: Well, the world, it was at that point. Everyone loved us for creating Ranch, which was created by a black man. But okay, and everyone loved us for that. And then next day, everyone hated us because Trump put his nose into it.
1: Yeah, the USA team did become public enemy number one.
2: Yeah,
1: like I said, we're gonna get into it, not to go too far in it, but we became public enemy numero uno.
2: Mm-hmm.
1: Numero uno. So anything y'all want to touch on is 32 before I get to the final 16 and any other game in 32, Blaise, you want to talk that we may have missed? I got all the games and the matchups right here of
2: the last one. I just want to say one thing, and it's more about atmosphere and what World Cup really means to not just people who enjoy football / soccer, but just And I was so wrong about this. I remember maybe a few years, this might have been 2 years ago, and we were talking about the World Baseball Classic. Mm-hmm. And Jersey's like, this is such a great thing. I'm like, yeah, whatever, right? I was very wrong on my attitude towards international sports. I was very wrong about that. I can admit that, like, it might not be a big deal to me necessarily, but being around people who care about it is very exciting.
1: The vibe is...
2: When we were in Austin, Mexico scored.
1: Oh, like, my two God. Goals,
2: and bro, the whole block,
1: it
2: sounded like I've never heard something like that. Unless I was,
1: and it was all at the same time. This thing was perfectly choreographed to yell loud at the same time. We're like, what the heck? Like, you just gotta look around, you don't know where it's coming from. Like man. That was a moment to me.
2: Definitely a moment. I was like, oh my God, I want to be where they're at. Like, you know, like.
5: Man, yeah. I didn't know they liked the peanuts that much.
2: Yeah, we in the building for sure. Thank you.
1: Man, that's something I probably won't forget because that was just so crazy.
2: I mean, the roar was just.
0: It had to be like 5,000 people just screaming their heads off. That's what it sounded like to me.
1: It sounded when like I, that many. It might have been 1,000, but it sounded
0: yeah,
1: like
0: but it sounded 6, 000, way when, bigger than it was.
6: When I lived in Montreal, I never my work. I when World Cup came, my secretary, everyone knew I wouldn't be then. I would be at the bars. I would right. be at the bars at the cafes watching all the games. The Italian cafes, Italy. Too, I'm sorry they didn't make it because they would have crazy. They would have crazy fans coming. Too bad, but I just remember all the like. I it would be just a vibe. It would be amazing. You'd meet people from all around the world mm-hmm. watching this.
3: And that? It's so crazy. So before we go on, I was talking with Roman. We was just talking about the different people. He said on TikTok, they had so many people from other countries that was enjoying our food, right? That mm-hmm. never had like this one woman. Thought Chipotle was the best thing she ever had ever. This other guy was talking about Jersey Mike's. Of course, mm-hmm. we already know the woman from the ranch, the Buttermilk Ranch. But we was talking about so many different people that was like he was watching so many videos of people going on TikTok and truly like enjoying the food that sometimes we may even overlook ourselves. You know what
0: well,
3: I'm saying?
0: Well, they were talking about the and everybody was talking what was about the portions.
4: Waffle House? They were going
6: yeah, the Waffle House.
5: Imagine if somebody had brought them the Whip My Soul.
3: Oh my God. But, so people listening, this is a side tangent. If you're ever in Austin, on the outskirts of Austin, Whip My Soul was literally the best restaurant I've ever been in my life.
5: It was so delicious.
0: Oh, and Buddy's been to a lot of restaurants in his life.
5: They had red Kool-Aid.
3: Bro, and it was good. It was
5: perfect. It was delicious.
3: It was perfect. So if anybody go to Austin, check that out. It was awesome. But yes, oh, so it was this Asian guy. He wound up going to this place that was giving unlimited chips with his sandwich. Mm-hmm. And he was on TikTok, was like, I don't deserve this. Like, how do I deserve so many chips?
4: We're not worthy.
3: We're not worthy.
6: This guy was at Wayne's World.
4: This
6: guy was eating at a steakhouse. And the steakhouse, they start bringing him bread. And he's like, I didn't order this. And they're like, it's complimentary. And they kept on bringing him bread. And he's like, oh, my God. And he ate, cinnamon butter or some of that. And he was like in tears. He's like, this is the best food I ever had in my life. It was crazy.
3: Man, that do sound pretty crazy, though, man. But that's something we take for granted, man, that people love. And, you know, mm-hmm. I will, you know, one day you get to check.
0: Go ahead. I was going to say, as a gift from America to you, diabetes and heart disease. Thank exactly. you. You are welcome. You're welcome.
6: Well, yeah, listen,
5: they've got socialized medicine, so they might be able
6: figure
5: to avoid
6: it out.
5: It.
6: Yeah, but the thing about it that's crazy is the portions. The one guy said he brought me these portions. I thought he brought me food for the whole table. He's like,
3: this portion has been brought to you. Hey, Ray, this portion has been brought to you by obesity.
0: Every European I've diabetes? Ever met who've migrated to the U.S. or spent any time here, they're like, I can't believe you guys get served so much food. Yeah. It's like our medium, let's say like at McDonald's, the medium cup is their large cup. So just keep that in mind. This is a point of reference. Like to them, like a 12-ounce, 14-ounce drink is a large.
5: Crazy.
0: Yeah.
4: That's wild. One of my friends went to Amsterdam and she told me she couldn't believe there was no fat people. She was like, everyone is in shape and somewhat toned, and they're all riding around on bikes.
0: On bikes, that's the bike capital they walk, of the world. Yeah,
6: they walk around bikes. Fate. My wife goes there all. My wife goes there like 3 times a year, Amsterdam, for work, and she's
4: does
6: like,
4: does she like it? My friend loved it.
6: She loves it. She loves it. She says that everyone walks. Everyone walks around and rides mm-hmm. bikes.
3: Hi, y'all. So. We still going through the World Series experiences. Now we got to get to the games. So I'm going to deal with this.
6: Hmm? World Cup. You said World Series.
3: Oh, I'm sorry. World Cup.
4: Same thing. We knew what you meant.
3: Blaze, I'm about to rip the bandage off. Canada 0, Morocco 3, Blaze. Let's know what happened to this game, brother.
6: Well, our best player broke his leg. Actually, the team that he played, that guy got a really big red card because he broke his leg and he got like I think 5-game suspension. Now they, you know, Morocco's a good team.
0: Really good team.
7: Yeah.
0: They're playing right now against France.
7: That's a big match.
0: Oh, big time.
5: France, weren't they like the colonizers of Morocco?
0: Yeah, yes. They speak French. Actually, that's funny you say that because half the team of Morocco are French citizens. They're French citizens, and they didn't make the French team. They didn't make the French team, so they went and played for Morocco, where they're immigrants, yeah.
3: Yeah, man. I heard that game was pretty crazy. Mbappe had wound up scoring yet again, right?
7: Yes.
0: Yeah.
7: He's tied with Messi with 7 goals.
0: Messi's got 8 goals now.
7: Oh, he scored?
4: Well, because he scored the other day, yeah.
0: Oh, we're going to talk about that.
3: We're going to get to that. But anything more with this game right here?
0: Nah.
3: All right, let's go on to the next game. Paraguay 0, France 1.
0: That was the game that caused a lot of problems.
7: Yes.
0: That's the game because the French were playing Paraguay and Paraguay was playing hard. They were playing rough. And so France decided they felt that France was going to be offset because these guys were playing rough. So France decided to play rough back. So then Mbappe scored because it was a penalty shot, and Mbappe scored. And Mbappe didn't shake they were calling him names and all kinds of stuff.
7: And he didn't shake
0: the goalie's hand, which is at the end, he was supposed to shake the goalie's hand. And the outburst in Paraguay, Ricardo, you could talk about that lady if you want.
7: Yes, I can't remember her. Celeste, I can't remember her last name. So she basically called Mbappe racist and xenophobic for not shaking this guy's hand, right? And I'm like, that's a little extreme just on somebody not shaking your hand to call him xenophobic and racist. And then she goes on to be racist in her own comments.
0: Yeah, she called him a colonized monkey.
7: She called him, yeah, she said, you're nothing more than a Cameroon
0: colonized Cameroon. Cameroon, yeah.
7: Yes.
0: Then she called him a colonized monkey, and then she said that you drink
7: coconut milk, not breast milk. Yes. Yeah.
4: And then she deleted the tweets.
7: Yeah. Yeah.
0: So then there was a backlash. all Mbappe said to her was, "You don't deserve the position that you have.
7: Yes.
0: You don't deserve to represent your country."
7: And since the government of Paraguay has condemned the comments and, you know, did all they need to do to save face, but
4: yes,
7: she
4: apologized and then turned around and demanded that he apologize for saying she doesn't deserve her position and said he was misogynistic and all type of stuff because
0: she's gonna sue him. She must be Donald Trump. She's gonna sue you.
7: Yeah, I don't know what the crazy part
3: it set off a chain reaction of they wrong, our country versus they. So it just started up some nasty stuff that was going on with the fans too in the streets, man. It started up a bunch of nastiness.
7: So the FFF, the French Football Federation, they threatened to sue her. So go figure. I don't know. I'm sure not much will come of it, but
4: I imagine not.
3: But there's
0: history. There's history every year. Every 4 years with the World Cup, there's always racism. Like when Thierry Henry, when they won against Spain.
5: I remember this.
4: Yeah, they were brutal on him. Yeah.
0: When they won against Spain in the World Cup in 89. Yeah, it was 89. The coach was like, "You guys gonna let this? You're gonna let these N-word beat you? And these Arabs beat you?" It's always history of, because a lot of countries feel that if you have black players, they're like jobbers and they shouldn't be playing for you.
7: Right.
0: Some teams feel that they shouldn't be playing for you because you have these black players. So it's racist. There's a lot of racism going on in soccer. They throw bananas and call you a monkey.
7: I remember that.
3: I remember that one too. I remember the banana thing, man. That's crazy, bro.
7: And that was in England. I remember the banana thing.
0: That was in Germany.
7: Germany. Thing, yeah, I'm sorry.
6: And the thing about it, and the thing with Germany, Germans have a lot of black players playing for them, so it was, you know, they have a lot of
7: Ghanaians. Plenty of Turkish players too, and like
8: they don't count unless they play for them,
4: right?
3: That was pretty crazy right there, man. But let me see. Next, we have Brazil 1, Norway 3. Norway, that's your dog calls, right, Jersey?
5: That was.
3: Okay, yeah. So Blaze, what's going on, Brian? What's going on with this Norway and Brazil game?
6: Oh, that was a crazy game. I thought Brazil, Brazil just crapped the bed on that, and then they played against Holland. And Holland is—he's 6'5". He's a beast. And all he really does is he just waits at the end of the field, and they pass him the ball, and he just knocks it in.
3: So he's a striker.
6: Yeah, he's a striker. He was tied with Mbappe and
8: Messi.
6: What's it? Messi. They all have 7, but Messi yesterday got 8. So. Oh, not yesterday. Day before yesterday, he got 8. Mm-hmm.
3: Yeah. Okay. So pretty much Brazil had the control of this game. Then Norway came and took over.
6: They missed a field goal, which was they don't miss field goals. They missed a field goal, which was, I didn't know why they didn't get their best player to kick the ball. The coach is. I don't know if he got fired.
3: Their best player is Ronaldo, right? Ronaldo.
6: No.
7: His name does start with an R, though.
6: Ronaldo's. You mean Neymar? Neymar is the best player. Neymar is the one who scored after. At the end, he scored. He scored the one goal because they were going to be 3-0. Neymar scored. Yeah.
3: Okay. So Jersey, in no way, still in the hunt.
5: In the hunt,
6: they got to play England.
3: Okay,
7: you know what's so amazing about Norway? It's such a small country to have such a good. Because you know, like we were just talking about, like teams with really big. Like Brazil is huge. Like there's like hundreds of millions of people that live in Brazil. You know, so it's like I can just strictly by the numbers, you can see them having a lot of really good football players. You know what I'm saying? But like. Norway's tiny. I don't know what the population is, but it can't be more than like 2-3 million people, right? Alexa, what's the population of Norway? 5.6 million people. You know, it's a pretty small place.
3: That's small for a country. Yeah.
6: But you know,
7: live in New York City than in Norway.
5: Yes, right.
6: But you know, they're the Vikings, right? And they said they invented. They had to win in America because. They're the ones who founded America.
7: Yeah, that's right. They still try to claim that. Yeah, I guess.
6: Yeah, that was funny when I saw that.
3: Recorders still try to claim that.
5: That's that Norse mythology.
7: There. Yeah.
5: Again.
7: I don't think that's ever been officially proven.
6: Well, they said that they came to North America
7: Eric
6: before.
7: The Red came over to New York first, huh?
3: Happy Leif Erikson Day.
5: Yep.
3: Oh, my God. Boy, you're a fool, Jerry. So the next game was Mexico versus England. So y'all know England won, but the score was 2, England 3. All we got to say is, what his name? Harry
4: Kane.
3: Kane. He shows up when the England need them. He shows up, bro. He shows up. I was like, man, who
7: that's
3: is
7: their
3: this
7: Brunson.
6: The thing about Harry Kane doesn't even play for England. He plays for Germany, really. He plays in clubs. He plays in Germany. He used to play for England.
3: Oh, for the champion, the Premier League.
7: That's like Mbappe plays for Madrid.
6: Yeah,
7: for the France national team. Yeah,
6: yeah. That's how it works. These guys play against each other in different leagues. Mm-hmm. In different leagues, but yeah, Harry Kane. Actually, the big thing right now, there's a big controversy talking about red cards, is that England got a red card during that game with and it was the same thing. It was a guy that he went for the ball, he didn't go for the player, and he got a red card. So now the British Parliament are calling for FIFA to suspend that red card because of Trump. So now there's precedent of
0: Yep. Changing the rules. So now the British are, they want them to change the rules now. So we'll see what's going to happen.
8: Can of worms.
3: So, Mexico, man. You think they had a legit chance to make it, man? That was a pretty close score, man. Like I say, Ricardo referenced the game when they was playing against England, how the whole block went crazy, man. Me and Jersey was there, like, what the heck going on? Yeah. Then I got all type of tweets in my ear, oh, Mexico, you know. So,
0: did you see that Canelo? I put the article about Canelo. Canelo Alvarez was at the game. He followed he goes to all the Mexican games. Mm-hmm. And he was at the game and he went to shake Harry Kane's hand. And security wouldn't let him go get through. And then Harry Kane's, realized who it was and said, yeah, let him through. And
3: yeah, let him through. Right.
0: So that's how the like Canelo Alvarez, come on. If anyone
2: the
0: saw
2: red
0: him,
2: hair is kind of
0: and they wouldn't let him through. Like just imagine, like, these guys are the level of, you know, the level of fandom they're at right now. I was like, wow, they wouldn't let Canelo in Mexico. Everyone knows who Canelo is in Mexico, around the world.
2: Obviously, whoever the security is for England don't care.
0: No, they don't.
3: They say, well, I don't give no.
2: You're
3: care.
2: Just some guy to us.
3: Zero fail. Like,
2: zero but the fail. Thing,
0: the thing also, thing about that game, why I should point out, it was a lot of racism in that game because England, the people in England were like, oh, what are we going to eat and drink in Mexico? And the temperature is too hot and the altitude of the stadium was too high. So the rumor was that they were taking Viagra pills to help them with the altitude.
2: The blood pumping. Literally.
4: Wait, is that a thing?
0: I guess
4: when you go play the Broncos and you got to go to Mile High Stadium, everyone should take a Viagra.
2: You pop a little blue pill.
0: Yeah,
2: you gotta
3: duct tape yourself. Please. To yourself.
2: I was gonna say, you gotta strap it down.
3: You gotta strap it down with industrial duct tape, bro.
0: Yeah, so the Mexican the Mexican awful. Media was making jokes about them taking. They have to take Viagra to play and stuff like that. And then
2: go ahead.
0: You know, Piers Morgan, who's kind of a Trumper racist dude, he was like, oh, FIFA shouldn't let them play in those conditions. I was like, it was crazy. He was like coming up against the Mexican team saying that they shouldn't be allowed to play in those conditions.
2: And you know what's so weird about that? When these players are playing at home, it's not hot in Brazil? It's not hot in Ecuador. You know what I'm saying?
0: Well, in England, right now, they have the greatest heat wave in history. But that's why I didn't understand why in England it gets hot. But he said
2: not
0: that,
2: as hot as
0: not as hot as Mexico, I guess. So
4: it feels like everyone is losing their mind this World Cup more than usual. Like, I don't know. Like, people are just coming out of the woodwork. I don't know if it's like
0: I think it's a Trump thing because now it's okay. It's okay to be racist now. So everyone's, Trump's racist, so I'm racist too.
2: And I also think that being that it's in North America this year, I think we're just seeing a lot more of the
3: games, publicity.
2: Not the games specifically, but the things that accompany the games.
3: The food is
2: the side stuff. We don't hear about the food in wherever, you know, like we don't really hear those stories unless we're actually looking for it. But now it's just kind of everywhere. It's hard to avoid, like, being that it's here in North America.
4: It's like every day stupidity is coming out of somebody's mouth. It's wild.
3: It's so funny. Mm-hmm. Glaze had brought up what England was doing to Mexico, but Mexico did the same thing to Ecuador. They were throwing bottles at them when they beat them, but saying all type of racial slurs towards them.
0: Well, they have a political thing, Mexico and Ecuador, because
3: the
0: prime minister of Ecuador, he was ousted, and they wanted to put him in jail, and he ran to the Mexican embassy. And he was in a Mexican embassy hiding out, and then the Ecuadorian police raided the embassy to get him,
2: which is crazy.
0: Which
2: you never hear that happen.
3: Nah,
2: because exactly.
7: That is so, just for our listeners, when there's an embassy or a consulate, like, so let's say you live in England and the American embassy in England, that is considered United States soil. So you are invading another country when you do that. Like, yes. it's not trivial at all.
5: No.
3: Oh, yeah. Wow.
0: Yeah. So they had beef. Yeah. So they had beef

0: Japanese lookalike or whatever. Oh, yeah. You know, that yeah. thing.
1: Yep. Yep.
0: I'm like, man. It's
2: but
0: like,
2: he was from Switzerland. Yeah. I think it was Switzerland.
1: Yes. Yeah.
2: But that girl, that TikToker, is because actually the guy that caused
1: was
2: it
1: mocking
2: was,
1: her.
2: Oh. Was mocking Sorry. Her, moving his eyes like.
1: Yes. To, yes. He was like pulling his eyelids out. Yeah. Yeah. yeah.
2: And he was a lawyer. He got fired from his job.
1: Hey, there he got you fired go. From his job.
2: And I like what they did first.
1: That was a big thing in with the Houston Astros when one of them made that derogatory gesture towards, I forgot, it might have been Shohei Ohtani.
0: Yes,
1: or something like that.
0: Gurriel.
1: Yes, yeah. Yeah, Lourdes, I think.
0: Was it Lourdes or was it his brother? I can't remember which
1: oh,
0: one.
1: Oh, the brother. It was the brother. It was his yeah. brother. I can't remember his name. Yes. And
0: but yeah, he definitely did.
1: Yes. Yeah. So not cool, guys.
2: Did Stop he get in trouble? Racist.
0: Yeah.
1: Yeah. I mean, mm. he got suspended.
0: Yeah, he did.
1: Yep.
3: Mm. Dang. Okay. Well, let's move on to the next game. We have Portugal 0, Spain 1.
1: Mm-hmm.
3: Spain, wasn't they the number one team yeah. that was
2: no one scored on them yet.
4: They were the favorite.
3: You sit wait, timeout. No one scored on Spain yet, Blaze?
2: Nobody scored on Spain. The only person that really held them down was Côte d'Ivoire, and Côte d'Ivoire is a small island off of Africa, and they held them down 0. They held them down 0-0. And they held them down 0-0. And Côte d'Ivoire also almost beat Argentina. Argentina had to come back at the end, and they were 2-2, and they had to come back. And that island, they're the smallest.
1: Is that country. The same thing as Cape Verde?
0: Yes.
2: Yeah, okay. Cape Verde.
1: Just want to make sure we're talking about the same place.
2: Okay. Yeah, the best looking women in the world.
1: Oh, I have heard. Definitely heard.
2: Yeah, they are.
1: A lot of Cape Verdeans live in Massachusetts, funny enough.
0: Really?
1: Yes. Yes yeah.
0: There are a lot of.
2: Well, I know one. I know one, but she lives in Montreal.
3: Well, let me let some friends go up there. I live through them. Two tickets.
2: And the goalie. Jersey? The goal. Actually, this is something for me, Randy.
1: Yeah.
2: Old. They said old guys don't have it. The goalie's 40 years old.
1: And nice.
3: There he is.
2: Yeah, and he's superstar. That goalie. He was. His following. He had like on his. TikTok, he had like 50,000 people. Now he has 50 million people or some shit.
3: So wait, Blaze, was he the one that had blocked 15 shots in one game? Was
2: yes.
3: Him? Yep. Oh, yeah, my gosh.
2: He was against Spain. That was against Spain. It was actually 27 shots against
1: Spain. If it was hockey, we'd say he stood on his head.
3: You mean for Spain, right? Oh, that was against Spain?
2: It was against Spain.
3: Oh, okay.
2: Against Spain.
3: Man.
0: And you thought he was too old to be on TikTok, and look at that. Now we got all his followers on TikTok.
2: He's 40-something years old. He plays for your boys, and he plays in Ireland.
0: Yeah.
2: He plays for, like, a small team in Ireland.
3: Man, yeah. He may need to play for Liverpool.
2: I think the team he played for, I don't even think they pay him. I think he's, like, part-time. He has a job, and he's part-time.
1: Well, he's going to need to teacher. Work again in his life. You know?
2: I know that after this, yeah.
1: Just the endorsements alone, he'll be all right.
2: I loved it. That story, like, I loved that story. I was rooting for him to beat Argentina. I was like, beat the.
1: And this is going to be Ronaldo's last World Cup.
2: Yeah.
1: Yeah.
3: All right, man. So we got Belgium 4, United States 1. People call this the joke of the century type of game the United States played, bro. They say this may have been the worst soccer game some people say they've seen in 16 or 20 years.
1: Mm-hmm.
3: Like, they were talking about how bad USA was on my fantasy football podcast.
2: Everyone was talking about
1: so bad.
3: Lord Reeves was like, that was terrible.
2: But the thing I don't like is that they before the game, everyone was they loved them all.
1: Yep. Now they're all loved bums.
2: Yeah. Now after the game, they're bums. Like they don't realize that who they're playing. The team they're playing was beat them before.
1: Next level.
2: Beat them 5-2 the last time they played in March. Come on, man. Like
1: that's what I was thinking, Blaze. I'm like, realistically speaking, the United States did not have a good chance to win this game.
0: No.
1: Realistically, now. they didn't play well either, which compounds the situation. But I think people got to go into this a little more realistic, but.

0: you know, most, hey, why not just call a spade? Most Americans are fair weather soccer fans. We don't really understand a game like that.
1: Yeah.
0: You know what I'm saying? So we overreact and underreact.
1: Underreact and overreact.
0: Yeah.
2: And you know, and on top of that, there is somewhat of a general animosity between football players and soccer players and that whole thing.
3: Like, yeah, there is.
2: You know, like when I was in high school, there was definitely a rivalry between the, you know, because our soccer team was better than our football team.
1: Oh, right. Wow. Mm-hmm.
2: And, you know, because we have my hometown is very Italian. There are a lot of, like, you know, sons and daughters of Italian immigrants, and they play soccer. You know what I mean? It's in their blood, and they grew up with soccer. And,
0: yep.
2: You know, so our soccer team was always really strong. And there was always very much of a rivalry between them, and you know, that seems to be the case just in general. And you know, the whole thing with, like, you know, that soccer as an international, you know, is an international sport, where, right, you know, American football is not.
0: It's just an American football. Yeah.
2: Resentment with that, and it's a sort of a.
0: And they get paid way more than American football.
2: Bro, yes, on average. There's a lot of, you know, just resentment in between
4: very those much
2: athletic bases.
4: Like I told you guys before, I played both soccer and football, and my soccer coach hated that I played football. He did not want me to play football. He did not want me to play football at all. He's
1: I think that comes more from the American side. That, and kind of what you're, where I'm from, everybody plays soccer at some point in their life. If there is no, I don't know a single person that I grew up with that did not play soccer at some point. You know what I mean? But by the time people get to high school, you know, and there's just, you know, we have a lot of parochial, like a lot of really good soccer players, you know, they're not obviously World Cup. They're not like, good on the world stage, but people go to college to play soccer. You know what I mean? Like where I'm from. And, you know, my brother was a soccer star until eighth grade. Until it became uncool to play soccer, you know, and that's where I think a lot of that resentment comes from. My brother was a multiple. My father played soccer, was a soccer star until he blew his knee out. Like, people play soccer, except until it's much more. Football is the
0: soccer is a children's game here.
4: Okay, so
1: yes, exactly.
4: That, I want to ask you a question, because Landon Donovan said that the reason why we're such a big country and we don't have better soccer players because it's because of money. They're saying that it costs too much money to play soccer.
0: I don't think that's the case.
2: That makes sense.
0: It's more money to play football.
4: I want you to read that article that he put, because me and my wife had this argument about this, because I'm like, it was me. I played soccer all my life. Even when I was a kid, that's all I did. We go to the field and play soccer.
0: Right. That's, put it this way.
4: Right.
0: There's some little kid in Palestine right now playing soccer with cinder blocks.
4: But he's saying USA. He's saying the reason why is because USA, to join any good league, you have to have, it costs $400 to join the league. And that's what he's saying. Because I was telling my wife, because she was agreeing with him and I was disagreeing. I was like, it didn't cost, I played soccer. All you need was a ball. It's like basketball. All you need is a ball.
1: But the argument is it's the wrong argument, because he's not wrong that it costs a lot of money to play soccer. He's wrong that that's why we're not good.
0: Exactly.
1: That's my point. Because it costs, because here's my point. It costs a lot of money to be good at basketball in America. AAU teams are extremely expensive. People are actually just willing
4: that's
1: to
4: what,
1: spend them.
4: Okay, that's what I said.
1: To sponsor these young men.
5: McDonald's is sponsoring them at an AAU level.
4: But McDonald's don't sponsor soccer. They sponsor
1: that's
4: basketball.
1: The point.
5: Go ahead.
4: Though, like,
5: I got a point too.
4: Like hockey, I understand it's an expensive sport. Because I remember playing hockey, because you got to get skates, you got to get the gear, all that stuff.
2: Yeah, and you got to pay for ice time, because not a lot of you can't play outside through most of the country.
4: Yeah, except in Canada.
2: But I mean, here in the States,
4: So the thing about it is that his point was to get anywhere in soccer, you have to have money You have to have money to play on really good teams. You need money, and mm-hmm. and parents don't have that money. Like he said, his mother was single mom, and she had three kids. And the reason why he got to play is because someone else paid for him, because they saw promise in him, and mm-hmm. and they paid for it. He actually got a free ride. Like they would pay for him.
1: What makes that different than any other?
4: This Landon Donovan. He's like the best soccer player in the United States.
5: I know Landon Donovan. But go ahead, Jerk. I got something to say too that you.
1: Really no, I just on. Said what makes that any different than any other sport? What makes that any different?
0: Right. I'm sure LeBron James' mother couldn't afford to put him on an AA.
5: One of them big time AAU
0: teams. Yeah. Yes.
5: Just like you know, in high school driving a Hummer. I'm only sure she couldn't afford no Hummer in no 2000 and 2001.
0: Right.
5: You know what I'm
0: saying? Yeah.
5: Mm-hmm. But, Jerz, I think you hit it on the head, bro, when you talked about your brother. He played it till it wasn't popular. So, what do we know as the four major sports in this country? Hockey, baseball, football, basketball.
1: Well, hockey but in that conversation to me personally.
5: Yeah, but that's normally look at the big four. Like we don't look at
1: not on a high school level. Not before.
5: I was talking about on a professional level.
1: Oh,
2: past hockey, but
5: people don't think it's popular because it's not one of the sports that's glorified that gets the attention in America. Now, on the international scene,
0: right.
5: like Blaze, said this a couple of podcasts ago, nothing makes more money than soccer. I think you might agree with him too, Jerz. I think you said nothing makes more money than soccer in the world.
0: Worldwide,
2: those guys get paid.
5: But the United States just doesn't have that appeal, especially to a younger audience. It's the football, it's the basketball, it's baseball to a smaller degree, it's hockey. But
0: look at like TV coverage. I mean, like I think you just said that I don't know if it was Randy or Jersey who said that soccer might have surpassed hockey, right?
2: Yeah, but I did, yeah.
0: I put it like this. Who won the MLS championship this year?
2: Miami? I have no idea.
0: Now, who won the Stanley Cup?
5: I know.
0: You know what I'm saying? Like,
4: it was Miami that won.
5: It was international. Yeah. International Miami or something like that.
0: See, we only talk about Miami because Messi plays there now.
2: That's part of the issue as well. Yeah. Our pro league is not good compared to the pro leagues in other countries.
5: But I think it appealed to the younger crowd. I think other countries see how good these dudes is, and it's such prevalent there. But go ahead, Jerry.
1: I think that Ultimate Fighting is bigger than hockey, I think that wrestling
4: than hockey
1: is a bigger sport across high schools than hockey. I think that it's not as big and it's not as big because it's not a but hockey to me was huge in that league up in the 90s, and Jaromír Jágr and all of them, like, but I think it's trying to make a surge and comeback, but Ultimate Fighting is bigger to me than hockey, but I could be wrong.
4: I think so. Hockey
0: depends on what we talk about being bigger.
2: Very regional.
0: I think right. UFC is probably more popular. But I also think that
5: hockey brings in more money.
4: Hockey is regional because like New York, New Jersey, Connecticut, Boston. Chicago,
2: and like,
4: hockey,
2: and like, you know, Detroit, Minnesota.
0: It's like
2: Detroit.
0: Baseball. Baseball's very regional as well.
4: Actually, baseball's having a problem actually because they're saying that because of TV, a lot of kids are not watching baseball on TV, and a lot of kids are not going into TV. Remember, we had this discussion.
0: Yeah, I remember
4: back when Jamal was on. When we first started, I remember I was telling them that you guys this, and it came true. A lot of people, a lot of kids are not watching baseball anymore, so then they don't have interest in baseball. They watch football and they watch basketball.
1: Because the issue here is not what people. Soccer is lost. I don't actually fundamentally agree with the reason that you guys think that soccer isn't big, because at the end of the day, it's lost long before then. People play hockey much less than they play, than they wrestle in this country, than they play, than they play baseball in this country. But baseball is still a massive, massive sport in the suburbs across this country. Like, people are still, black kids play baseball less.
0: Yes. Yeah. That was
4: But a lot of kids are watching less baseball because that's the problem with baseball on TV.
1: I'm talking about what they're playing. Landon Donovan was talking about what they're playing.
0: Yeah. But I think there's a difference between what you play and what happens to be a bigger professional sport.
1: Yes, too. but we're getting away from the point of the conversation, which was what Landon Donovan
5: was saying about the playing.
1: He's talking about the playing.
5: Yeah, he's talking about the kids' interest level and why they don't play.
1: But I didn't read the
0: Landon Donovan article, right? But I'm guessing, just by the way Blaze brought it up, wasn't the point of the article to say why isn't professional soccer bigger in
1: the United States? Why are we not as good in wrestling? Because soccer goes head to head with football in the fall in high school.
2: Yep, there is that.
1: That's what I'm trying to say. It's about what you're playing.
5: And as far as hockey brings in $7.5 to $8.6 billion a year. UFC brings in $1.5 billion a year.
2: Oh wow, that surprises me.
1: But how much does that have to do with Americans?
5: You say, what does that have to do with Americans?
1: Yes, I think a lot of those players are not Americans.
5: Well, hockey, yeah, they might not be, but all I'm talking about how, because you say hockey, you say people play hockey more than they play what sport again, Jerry?
1: I think that people wrestle more than they play hockey.
5: Oh, then they play hockey.
1: I think that it's about what you're going up against. I think that it's about, I don't think it's as much to do with the professionals. I think that his point was about access.
5: My point with the professionals was kids like to see a face. They like to see something to look up to. And this country, it doesn't show soccer in the light for kids to look up to. The sports, to me, this is my full point, is like, the sports that's highlighted that kids look up to is the ones that's a little bit easier access to, because soccer is not mostly playing on easier access channels as in a football game on Fox and stuff like that. Every now and then you may get a soccer a game on there once in a blue moon, but you got to go to MLS to watch the soccer league and mix them with the American soccer team is not that great until Messi became here this year. That's the only reason I heard a bunch of it, because of Messi. But the other sports is more publicized for kids to grow. Like when you say your brother got born, it wasn't as popular. I think that was the verbiage you used. I think because the sport is not publicized to be popular to kids. Kids like something to appeal to, look up to. So if they started out at soccer and they veer off to something else, they veer off to wrestling, because you have your grace in wrestling, like the guy we've been talking about that might be the greatest guy ever, Greg something, I think it was his name or something. We had Mike Harvey on there. They got certain people to look up to with that. I just don't think soccer has that.
2: Well, that is true. Like the most, like the top, you know, the very top American athletes are not gravitating towards soccer. They're, you know, they're going to football and basketball.
0: But ultimately, I think Jersey's point is correct, that it is about competition, because if you go to Italy, what else are they playing but soccer?
1: Right.
0: But what else is there?
5: But that's my point too, Jersey. Like, that's my point too. When soccer goes against football, I'm with you. I agree with you 100%. But I also feel like, because football is more popular, that's why they gravitate to it when they both going up against each other during the same season.
1: I just think that football is a more American sport, the way Americans see themselves, the way Texans see themselves. I think it's a gritty sport that people see. It's hard-nosed, football. It is the American way we do this. That's what I think of it. And then in the same way that basketball is, it's that urban space that we made our name in our Rucker Park.
0: Yeah, Rucker Parks, yeah.
1: This is before the pros. This culturally, you're right. Before the pros.
2: Yeah. Those sports are part of our culture in a way that soccer is not. Yeah, because
0: these are, you know, hockey aside, like, these are American sports, like, or North American sports, let's say, you know, like, I get it. Culturally speaking, these sports are just ingrained in our culture.
2: But that can't change because, you know, baseball is very culturally American. You know what I mean? Yes. Historically.
0: And now but that's the third sport.
2: That is slipping at this point. You know what I mean? Baseball was number one at one point. Now it's probably number three, barely.
5: Yeah, because baseball was a great American pastime back at one point.
0: Right.
5: Yeah.
0: And baseball's the second biggest international sport.
5: Or like Jersey State hockey, they used to rule at one point. 80s, 90s, probably 70s.
0: I don't think hockey ever ruled in the United States. It was more
5: popular
0: then. Definitely.
2: I think it's more popular, but not nationally.
1: Much more popular until the strike.
0: That killed the NHL. That was tough, man. That last lockout was tough for the NHL. Yeah.
2: It's always bad. It's gonna hurt baseball too.
5: Oh man, let's not talk about. I'm gonna miss fantasy baseball. But Yahoo got college fantasy football starting today. They brought that back, so I'm about to jump on that. And I have no idea what I'm doing. And I need to email them and tell them to get
0: that's how I go through life. It's okay. We'll figure it out, bro.
2: Right?
5: That's why when I
2: set up a fantasy hockey league and y'all play with me, you're not gonna know what you're doing, but we're still gonna play.
5: I have no idea what hockey is. to Jersey Point, I have no idea what hockey is.
1: I'm just choosing everybody who's a Canadian.
5: I'd rather play fantasy wrestling. I know how to score points.
0: I'm gonna have me a few Russians on my team for sure.
2: Stop again!
1: Are they going to be allowed to be? They might get banned from the Yahoo platform.
5: I heard this was a great game, Blaze. Egypt 2, Argentina 3, man. I heard this was a fantastic game.
2: That's the game right there.
4: Well, that was the best 15, actually, my bad, the best 13 minutes I ever watched in my life. That game was amazing. They were beating, Egypt was beating them 2-0. And it was only in real time. There was only 5 minutes left, and stoppage time 10 minutes. And they came in 13 minutes. They scored 3 goals.
5: I think they messed over Egypt. I was talking to Jamal.
0: That was the most exciting 13 minutes Blaze ever had with his clothes on.
4: Yeah, exactly.
5: So they took one of Egypt's scores away from them, Blaze. Jamal was on the phone talking like, "Oh, they're doing Egypt wrong." But go ahead.
4: Yeah, because that comes to the instant replay again. The instant replay said that the goal wasn't a real goal. It wasn't a goal. It was offside. Mm-hmm. So right there, that's instant replay again that caused that problem. So they pulled the third goal from Egypt.
1: Was that the correct call though?
4: The problem is, I would like to see it myself. I would have to get one of my friends to look at it. Like I was talking to Chico about it, and he said he said it was the right call. Now the thing about it is that game, it was. This is why Messi. I like Messi, but I don't like him because he's from Argentina, and I don't want to go into that. But you know, the thing is, the first goal they scored, he assisted. He kicked the ball. Mm-hmm. To one of his players, and it popped it in. The second goal, he got the second goal. So it was tied. I was like, oh my God, there was only 5 minutes left in stoppage time. And the stoppage time is, so in soccer, it's 45 minutes, 2 halves. So it's 90 minutes.
5: Yeah, it's a full 90 minutes. Yeah.
4: So it's a full 90 minutes. It's not like football or any other sport. There's no timeouts. There's none of that.
5: No commercial timeouts.
4: No, there's no commercial. So they have stoppage time. And stoppage time is like if someone falls down or someone gets hurt. So they had to add on an extra 10 minutes of stoppage time. And I was like, I couldn't believe it. I was like, okay, it's going to go in overtime. They came back in the last like 10 minutes, 8 minutes. They came back, 2 goals. And then the third goal, I was like, whoa. I thought they were going to go in overtime. I was like, okay, they're going to go in overtime. No overtime. Bam, scored. And that goal was controversy because that goal, they were saying that it was offside. So So
5: that's why I saw a bunch of people in the Ruckus on X. Okay.
0: And I think the Egyptian government is like officially protesting or something like that. Exactly. Yeah.
4: Officially protesting,
1: But yeah, what can they do if it goes on to the next round?
0: Like,
1: they
0: can't do nothing.
4: Nothing. They can't do nothing. That, and that's what it's supposed to be. Yes. Governments are not supposed to be able to tamper in the game. Stay out.
5: Gotcha. Yeah. So, Blaze, what about this game right here? Switzerland 4, Colombia 3. That game was won in extras. It was 0-0 after the time was game was finished. But the game was won on penalty kicks, man.
4: So, yeah, I wanted Colombia to win. That was my sleeper.
5: So that wasn't an exciting game. The penalty shots.
4: No, it was good. They scored. And Colombia. The problem with penalty shots, which Randy, you should account to this because of hockey. I do not like penalty shots because it doesn't. I think they should play like back in the old days. They would play until they would play sudden death. They'll play extra time, then they'll play another extra time, then they'll play another extra time, and then they'll go into penalty kicks. Penalty kicks is anything can happen. You could have a bad day and slip.
2: Yep.
5: Plus,
2: it really favors the shooter in soccer way more so. As an ex-goalie, a hockey player, in penalty shots in hockey, it favors the goalie. You know what I mean? Like, you have to make it, but we have a good chance of saving it. You know what I mean? Mm-hmm. Like 9 times out of 10 or, 4 times out of 5, we're going to save it. In soccer, chances are it's going in because you're so close and the goal is so big. The goalkeeper basically has to guess.
4: Exactly.
2: You got to guess left or right.
4: Left or right.
2: Higher or low. You don't guess right. Exactly. You look so stupid because you dive to the left and the ball went all the way to the other side of the goal.
0: You have a 20% chance of actually blocking a kick or stopping a kick.
2: It's 5 penalties, and so the Swiss scored 4 out of 5, and Colombia scored 3 out of 5, and so
0: there
2: they
0: you go.
4: That's why that guy from Côte d'Ivoire. I'm amazed with him because he was an amazing goalie. He was blocking shots, and I wanted Argentina to go into penalty kicks because I was betting on him because no one was scoring on him.
2: Well, the best keepers can read it a little bit. Like, they can read tells on the shooter and see if he's going to go left or right or whatever like that. You know what I mean? By the way he approaches the ball or whatever. But man, it's hard. I don't like penalties either. And I don't like it in hockey. In the playoffs, we don't do shootouts. Mm-hmm. In the Olympics, they do. In international hockey, they do. But in the playoffs, in the NHL, we don't do that. That's you play till somebody OT. Scores.
4: Yep. It's sudden and death, right?
2: It's sudden death, and in the playoffs you can go all night.
5: Victory.
2: With soccer it goes to penalties, and I don't love it either, but I think because it's generally a low scoring environment in soccer, so you could literally be there for hours sometimes, in soccer if you played until somebody scored, because we've seen scoreless games and overtime and stuff like that, and they can only go. So I assume that's why, or partially why they do it. But yeah, I don't love it either.
4: Because you remember, there was a year. Sorry, breaking up. Remember, there was a year that they because you take 5 players, then you do another 5 players, then the goalie has to do a penalty kick, goalie versus goalie. So it's crazy.
0: That's interesting.
2: See, what I wouldn't mind, and I wonder if soccer. I wonder if they ever talked about this in soccer, because in hockey in the regular season they take a guy off the ice for overtime. When it opens it up and it gives you a better chance of scoring a goal. So, what if they said, okay, so we played 15 minutes of overtime, nobody scored yet. So now we're going to take 2 guys off each team. So it's going to be 9 against 9, or you know what I mean? Mm-hmm. Open up the game a little bit. Maybe that would give them more chance for a score, but it's still it's still soccer instead of a skills competition.
0: Right.
2: I wonder if they ever talk about that, because I would like that. To me, I'd rather see it. I'd rather see the teams decide rather than a one-on-one, but that's just me.
4: Yeah, me too. I don't like one-on-one, and I don't think it's
0: It's a skills competition at that point. Yeah.
2: I don't love it.
5: Okay, y'all. We're about to get into the National Basketball League. There's a lot of transactions went on there. We're gonna just touch on just some of the bigger ones. We gotta start off with a player getting paid. Donovan Mitchell got a 4-year, $273 million max extension with the Cavaliers. So we will be talking about his team somewhat down the line. But big ups to him getting paid. His first day eligible, he went on and got it. He could have waited till next year and got $29 million more. But he said he wanted to get it out the way right now. He said Cleveland did, his press conference, he said Cleveland did good by him. So he just wanted to sign the max right now. He wasn't worried about the extra 29.
0: And it gives him more money to sign somebody next year. So yep. Good on him.
1: Yep. Get that championship.
5: Yep. But more with Cleveland coming up soon, y'all. So we will get to that. So the 76ers made a trade. Sorry, y'all, Randy. They received Jaylen Brown. The Celtics received Paul George, two first-round picks.
0: And a bag of chips.
5: 2028 and 2031. And two second-round picks, 2028 and 2031. So that was it right there. So Jaylen Brown goes to Philly. How y'all feel about that on the Philly side, first of all?
4: Well, I was listening to this commentator saying that, and I remind me of Jersey saying this, but so they gave up a stud racehorse for an old mare.
2: Yeah.
1: Yeah.
0: Okay. Yep.
1: Pretty much. Why did they do that again?
4: Huh?
5: And you know, says you know some of the.
1: But why did they do that? What is
5: the, well, some of the.
1: What is the Boston? With, yeah.
4: So some well, of the they're, things they're went along because with the second Brown. Apron. Is it because the second apron they didn't want to?
5: So, that was a little bit, but it's more of Brown antics. The team was kind of tired of. He went into social media all the time, because they were talking about this on First Take. I don't happen to watch. I was at the gym and caught some of that, and I caught some of the other stuff. And also
1: some Brandon Ayuk
5: stuff? And also GMs, kind of. For what I heard, you know, I don't be on Instagram, but he always posting, always doing
2: very
5: a little bit too much
2: on Twitch and whatnot. He's very
5: leaking stuff from the locker room. Kind of agitated some of the players too on the team as well.
1: Oh, he burned the bridges inside the locker room.
5: Yeah. So his trade value, I ain't really shared it in the group with y'all, but a couple of GMs say his trade value was really low. His true shooting percentage from the 2-point line was very bad this year. He just took a lot of shots and he scored a lot of points, but his actual efficiency was very, very terrible. It was the actual worst shooting of his career.
1: He was a volume shooter.
5: He was a volume shooter, yeah.
0: I feel like those are all just excuses. Because yes, they are. You know what? Kobe Bryant shot a lot. Too.
5: Oh yeah.
0: What was Allen Iverson's efficiency?
1: Well, they came up with the term. That's why I said it, because they came up with that term, volume shooter.
0: Right. Because of Allen Iverson. Yes. They made up a term for Allen Iverson.
1: They made up a term dominant. For
4: I thought because they had a new owner and he didn't want to pay the second apron.
0: Yes. Feel like there was many things that went into this and all of
2: the
0: those
2: contract. The contract is the number one reason.
0: Yeah.
2: Cause so I'm obviously extremely irritated by this trade, but I think from the Philly side of it, I think it's great for Philly because they basically gave up nothing.
0: Yep.
2: And, you know, they gave up, you know, two first round picks, which I think one of them is a Clipper pick. So there's always a good chance it could be a good pick because Clippers going to Clippers.
5: Yeah.
2: But otherwise, you know, second round picks are like used tissues. Nobody cares. And the other Philly pick is probably going to be a lousy pick because Philly's going to be good.
5: Philly's
2: going to
5: be good.
2: So here's the thing, and I hated this trade when it happened. We've talked about this. I've been saying when they trade him, it's going to be stupid. Mm-hmm. And, you know, I've said it over and over again. And it is. And the only thing I will say is I think Shams had an article, Shams Charania. I think it was his article where he went around the league and talked to different executives around the league.
5: Yep, that's
2: and
5: the
2: they
5: one
2: were
5: I
2: talking
5: saw.
2: About. They were talking about how I guess one of the quotes was, you know, he's basically the same as Brandon Ingram or DeRozan. Except he makes $65 million and they make 40.
5: Yeah, a lot of GMs not really high on him, but go ahead.
0: Yeah, but you know what's crazy about that? Which one of those guys play defense like Jaylen Brown?
2: None of them.
0: Well, I don't know why. The Jaylen Brown hate is so crazy to me right now. I'm like, why are we tearing? Like, you know, like, come on, let's not change what this guy is. He's even if he was an average offensive player, he would still be of value just because of his defense alone.
2: Exactly. You know?
1: But go ahead, finish with the story because I read that article.
2: But yeah, so it seemed like a lot of, because when I heard about this trade, I was like, are you kidding me? This is horrible. And then, you know, and I stand by that. And now what Shams is basically saying, that his value around the league, he was not valued, that the other GMs and executives look at his contract as a bad contract, mm-hmm. and basically a salary dump. And to that, I say, well, then the league is stupid. Like, I'm not gonna sit there and say, oh, well, you know, if the rest of the league didn't like him, then I guess that means he really is, you know, it is a bad contract and they should have done. No, that means Boston should have kept him and made it work. Because what are you doing? Like, what are you trying to do? And all you save, I mean, the AAV between him and Paul George is the same. He has one more year in his contract.
1: Yeah, but Paul George coming off the book this next.
2: So he saved. Yeah. They save 60. You know, they save 1 year worth of Jaylen Brown.
0: Right.
2: And I do think that's the main reason, because they got a new ownership, and you know he's, you know, this is more of like a business guy. You know, mm-hmm. where Whit Grosbeck was more of a fan. You know, and he wanted to put money into the team. You know, the new owner is more of a bottom line type of dude. He's a, you know, a big investment guy and a hedge fund guy and stuff like that. So to me, that's the real reason. Just like when Luka got traded, they didn't want to pay him. And that was the reason. To me, it's always the contract. But I do think there's some stuff with Jaylen. I think Jason Tatum didn't like the fact that Jaylen Brown was kind of flexing a little bit. Mm-hmm. And I think they traded him away to appease Jason Tatum. And I think that's why Joe Mazzulla is there, because Mazzulla is a Tatum guy. And I mean, that's fine, but it better be, to me, I'd rather, as a leader of my team, I prefer Jaylen Brown. To me, Jaylen Brown's personality is more of an alpha. To me, Jason Tatum is more of a, you know, dare I say, KD type of personality. I hate to say that.
1: Let me interject right quick. And that's one of the reasons why. And I don't think it's a KD personality. I just think,
0: Tatum is quiet.
1: Tatum is just quiet.
2: Yep.
1: He would never win an MVP because of it.
2: But here's the thing, and this is all I'm going to say on this now. To me, look out for Philly, because to me, Jaylen Brown has always, you know, Jaylen Brown came in the league, was not well regarded. Now he's basically, you know, look at what he has made himself into. You know, and that's just motivation and proving people wrong and having a chip on his shoulder and whatnot. He's still mad that he got booed on draft night.
1: He's a very Philadelphia guy.
2: Yes, and so now here's a motivated Jaylen Brown going to Philadelphia. You know, to me, don't bet against Jaylen Brown. I think Jaylen Brown is going to be a monster.
1: Joel, that's a formidable squad.
2: Yeah, so that is going to be that. They are going to be beaten now. And now a certain somebody else.
1: Hold on, wait. Let's not get to that. That's going to be last. That's going to be after we get to the transaction.
2: To me, you basically told Jaylen Brown that the whole league thinks that he's trash. Look out for Jaylen Brown.
1: Okay,
2: and that's
1: so
2: all.
1: So how you feel about it on the Celtics side? So what would be the optimal starting lineup for the Celtics now? It would be, of course, George at the small, Tatum at power. What was that 3-point guy? Pritchard at
0: at point guard.
2: They're probably playing White, and they also brought in Conley, but Conley's going to come off the bench.
0: Yeah.
2: And so I imagine, I don't know if they're going to go, you know, if they're going to play White.
0: Oh, he is.
1: Yeah,
2: he is. I don't know if they're going to play White and Pritchard.
1: He got the dingy look for being washed too much.
2: I don't know how they feel about having both of those guys on the court. I imagine that's what they're going to do. And Mitchell Robinson, I guess, at center.
1: Oh, yeah, Mitchell Robinson. Oh, Mitch.
0: But didn't y'all get the guy from Chicago?
1: I don't know. But he went back to Orlando.
0: He went back to Orlando. Okay, gotcha. Yep.
2: But they like Kata. I think Robinson's going to come off the bench. I think they're going to start Kata. They love
0: Mitchell Robinson cannot start in the NBA.
2: He's going to come off the bench. They love
0: Kata. Yeah.
2: But they love guys like Gonzalez and Shireman and all these other guys, you know, Sam Hauser and stuff like that. So Hauser might start at the two. They might do that. And I don't know what they're going to do with Paul George. You know what I mean?
1: I think he got to play the three.
2: Yeah.
0: Small forward. Yeah.
1: You know, you gotta play the three. Okay,
2: but you know, but you know, they're all about, you know, positionless basketball and stuff like that. You know what I mean? That's Missoula's thing, so they're just gonna whatever.
5: Probably. So Tatum and him gonna probably rotate then, because Tatum can play small as well. But Tatum to me, it's a better rebounder than Paul George. So
2: yeah, Tatum is the four to me.
5: Yeah, I would have him at the four, me personally, and I would have Pritchard starting because you need somebody to stretch the court. And you know, your coach is known for the 3-point shot. So
2: yep, absolutely,
0: which has killed them the last two seasons too.
2: Yeah, it does, especially because Derek White forgot how to shoot in the playoffs. I don't know what happened,
5: but he knew how to defend though.
2: Oh yeah, he does. No, I love Derek White.
5: He's a great rebounder and he's a great shot blocker too.
2: Yes,
0: except with the exception of the Golden State Warriors, teams that are so heavily reliant on 3-point shooting, the playoffs is just different.
5: You gotta have all time great shooters to be reliant upon that. I.e. the Warriors with Clay and even Draymond was a good.
0: You just gotta find out. You just gotta have alternative ways to score besides just waiting for the three to drop.
2: Yeah, like, see, to me, that's the problem with the Celtics. To me, the Celtics are good shooters. They're not great shooters. And good shooting takes nights off. You know what I mean? Great.
0: Yep.
2: Like if you're elite shooting, and even elite shooters have off nights. But if you have elite shooting like Golden State had, you know, chances are one of those guys is going to.
0: Yes. Remember, Klay Thompson is one of the top 15 shooters of all time. Like,
2: yeah.
1: I mean, as
0: out of anyone that's ever played basketball. Like,
5: and what'd you say, Jersey?
1: I mean, as a team, the Houston Rockets, we were the best 3-point scoring
5: team. Yeah, and the Mike D'Antoni.
1: We were actually the best team at that year in that scoring. Year, 18, and we still had that epic Clanksville a whole half just
5: because y'all just kept shooting threes, bro. Y'all just and then Mike D'Antoni was notorious for like just live by die by the
1: three.
5: He was known for that back in Phoenix when he had Stoudemire and Nash and
0: Sean Marion. Yep,
1: Clanksville, man. Right out of
0: hit different in the playoffs, man.
5: It's like so. It's like it's in your face, so bad. Like, and if you're a fan of the team that's going down like a well in the boy, it's like they're rubbing your nose in it, bro. Like,
2: yeah, and you know what the problem is too. On top of it is the coaches that are that way, which is Missoula, D'Antoni, the guys that we're talking about, they're so stubborn. You know, they're so entrenched in their philosophy that like you win with the three. Like Missoula believes the most important, and he said this: the most important stat that determines winning games is how many threes you take, not how many you make, but how many you take. And he believes that. And so when the shots aren't falling, he will not adjust. And it's like, no, just keep shooting; they'll go in. No, they probably won't go in. You know, because they're human beings, and guys get tight when the shots aren't falling, and they get tight, and they continue to not fall.
0: Weak legs, you know, you've just played a full season. Oh, these guys are pretty tired.
1: San Antonio Spurs.
2: Yes, we've all said this a million times. You make adjustments, you go and get some easy shots to kind of get your offense unlocked, and they don't do it. They just continue to chuck.
5: All right, y'all. Let's move on to the next one, man, because they got some, after I tell you this trade, there's something going on in the back end to this. So let's get into the Clippers trade Kawhi Leonard to the Raptors. For Brandon Ingram, Grady Dick, 2 first round picks, 1 pick swap, and 2 second rounders. So so basically, we thought this was good. The NBA say, hold up, this trade is not official until we finish doing this background check that Kawhi was dealing with that endorsement thing and getting that money.
0: Yeah, so
5: until that's cleared out. He's still a Clipper for now.
0: I will say this. The NBA is doing a bad job because this investigation, I feel like, has been going on for 15 years.
2: Yes.
0: If you can't find anything, just let it be. Nobody cares anymore, bro. It's okay.
2: They got over.
0: Yeah. Take the L, bro.
5: So, Cardo, the trade go through. Let's just say the trade went through. Yep. Toronto, how do you look at them with Kawhi? What's the other star name? His name starts with an S. I forgot.
0: Scotty Barnes.
5: And
0: R.J. Barrett.
5: R.J. Barrett and Quickly. How you feel
2: the
5: about
2: center.
0: It's still the same formula.
5: Yeah, whole court,
0: Put it like this. I know Kawhi was primarily healthy this year.
5: Yeah, he had his best offensive season this year, averaging 27 points a game.
0: And I think he might have played in like 68, 69. He played in a lot of games.
2: Yeah, he played a lot because I drafted him. Yeah. I was happy.
5: Me too.
0: Yep, I had him in the league. Yep.
5: That was on the all-gamble team I had, Cotto.
0: Hey, at least one gamble worked out. None of the other ones did, but one did.
1: Man.
5: But go ahead, Cotto. So how you think Toronto?
0: So I look at this. If Kawhi can give them 65 to 70 games, that'll be it. I think they might be a threat for what, though? Like, when we talk about a threat, do you think they could win the East? I don't think so.
3: I think a fully healthy Kawhi with that team, and they stay fully healthy. I'm going through it in my mind. I think it's good to be locked in the top as the number four seed. I think
0: that's as best as they could do. I think they could host a first series in the Eastern Conference playoffs. I think that's their ceiling is a fourth seed, but. I can see them winning one series and maybe push somebody based on injuries.
5: Cause I think Kawhi, he still played at a high level defensively too, way better than Brandon Ingram.
0: Yes.
5: I think he's hands down better than Brandon Ingram.
0: Not even close. Absolutely. In my opinion. Not even close. He does everything on the court better than Brandon Ingram, even staying on the court. Which is saying something about Kawhi Leonard, but
5: trust me, I had Brandon Ingram, man. He right. He did not
0: stay
2: B.I. is going to rip us. He thinks he's better than everybody, so he's going to rip us.
0: He
5: thought high of himself. He really
2: did. Yeah, he does. He really does.
5: Yeah.
0: I guess what professional athlete don't, though.
2: Oh, but yeah, that's very true.
0: He just let us know about it.
1: I was about to say, they don't all let us know.
0: Though. That's true, right?
5: So what you think about B.I. and Grady Diggs? Well, Grady Diggs is a pretty nice shooter, man.
0: Grady?
5: What I call him?
0: Grady?
1: From the voiceover.
0: Oh, Grady.
1: Yeah, that's what voiceover called.
5: Yeah, I was just going behind my phone.
0: Yep, I got you. It happened to me all the time.
5: My bad, but I don't know. Like, I think the Clippers is in rebuild mode right now. Yep. I just think they're in rebuild mode. I think Ingram... it's not a part of the long term. He's just there now, and they're going to dump his salary as soon as his contract.
0: Absolutely.
3: Aren't they always in rebuild mode, though?
5: They tried to go for it a couple of years with Paul and Blake, and they just kind of – I'm sorry, Jerry. Small Paul and Blake. I had to call him by his correct name. My jersey is in my vicinity.
0: Small Paul.
5: Yeah, to call him by his correct name. But had great regular seasons this – when he needed the most, it was smaller than many. Yeah. You know,
2: well, then they tried again with Kawhi and Paul George. They tried to do that too, and that didn't work. Zubats and those guys. But so they got who do they have? They have the Ingram, and they got
0: That's it. Yep, that's
2: who did they just get from Cleveland? Who did
5: They had the point guard Darius.
0: Yeah.
2: Darius Garland. That's right. I knew there was somebody else.
5: He's 26 years old.
0: Not a very good. Put it like this. I don't even know if that's a playoff team in the West this upcoming season.
2: Playing team at best.
0: They could be like 9-10. Yeah.
2: But so Toronto to me, like, if Kawhi is healthy, and that's always a big if because Kawhi gets hurt and he misses games. And I mean, I don't look at him. Like, I wouldn't pick them to come out of the East by any means. Mm-hmm. But I wouldn't be shocked if they did. Like, to me, there's not a team. I mean, I think the Knicks are better than them, clearly. You know, the Knicks just won a championship. The Knicks, you know what I mean? You have to give it to the Knicks. But after the Knicks, it's like, okay, Detroit, you know, Detroit showed their flaws. You know,
0: I think Cleveland's still better than Toronto.
2: Well,
1: Randy.
2: I'm so down on Cleveland.
0: I hear Cleveland
2: makes that move that we're going to talk about. Yeah. So there's that. That's the wild card. But I mean, like this, you know, this with just Celtics with just Tatum and these other, you know, whatever, you know, without Jaylen Brown, Toronto could be better than them. Philly.
0: Oh, Toronto's better than Boston as currently constituted.
2: If Embiid is healthy, Philly to me is better than Toronto.
0: Philly's better than Toronto,
2: But that's a big if. You know, we're talking about Embiid being healthy. But the thing about it is,
5: they can
2: back off Embiid now because they have Brown and Maxey and Edgecombe.
3: I think the Celtics moving down and got to fight for that 4-5 spot. The big three, I think, is Philly.
0: I don't even think the Celtics are fighting for the 4-5 spot.
1: Me either. I don't think so at all.
0: They're fighting for the 6 spot.
3: But Carlo, you know why I give them that respect, bro? Because I said there was going to be a 7 seed, and they showed my ass this year. They showed me something different, bro. So
0: well, the person who brought them to that ain't there.
2: Well,
3: but the other person to me, who missed the whole year, though.
2: The thing. So Jaylen Brown made him a 2 seed in the East. So now you swap out Brown. Tatum is back. So it's like, okay, JT, can you be a 2 seed in the East that Jaylen already did?
3: You know what? You know what, Carlo?
0: Jason Tatum has never played without Jaylen Brown.
3: I forgot about a team. So yeah, Toronto's best is 5th. My bad. I literally forgot about another team. I'm sorry.
2: Orlando?
3: No, I forgot about Pistons. I don't know why.
2: Detroit.
3: I was just thinking about Cleveland, Philly, and the Knicks. I forgot about Detroit. I'm sorry. So yeah, they'll be blessed to get in the top 4. Their peak is now 5. That's barring injuries to any one of those other 4 teams. Major injuries to a major star. Yeah, I thought that over with.
0: I think Atlanta might be better than Boston, depending on how things go.
3: Atlanta is sneaky.
0: Yeah, I think Atlanta could be a pretty decent team this year. So,
3: but I don't want to sleep on the. He's a great coach, bro. And Boston, I don't know, bro. I don't want to sleep on Boston, but I learned my lesson. But
2: I mean, I could be real ignorant and say that if AD and Trae Young are healthy, that the Wizards are better than the Celtics.
0: Celtics coach is a great coach. I don't know. I know he won a championship, but I've also seen 2 playoffs where I didn't think his coaching was that great. So I don't know.
2: I've seen him lose multiple playoff series to teams that are less talented than his. And to me, that's an indictment on the coach. You know what I mean? Like, they should have beat Philly, and they should have beat the Knicks 2 years ago. And they got blown out by the Knicks. Like, that wasn't even close.
0: And we came back by 2 20-point deficits in that series, which seemed to be a hallmark. But
1: I was about to say, I mean, and then the cow jumped over the moon in that.
2: the comeback ability of the Knicks is really kind of ridiculous.
3: Right. Yeah. Right. So the next trade we got, the Grizzlies is trading 2-time NBA All-Star Ja Morant to the Portland Trail Blazers for Jeremy Grant, Chris Murray. So that's all it was. Even though
0: is that picks. Jamal Murray's brother?
3: I have no idea who Chris Murray is.
0: Okay.
3: I picked him up for a hot second when they had
0: Alexa, so what is the name of Jamal Murray's brother?
6: Ownership.ng. The NBA player has a younger brother named Lamar Murray, who is approximately 10 years his junior.
0: Not his brother. Okay.
3: Gotcha. Yep. So obviously, this is really affects this one team, really, because what do y'all think that
0: Ja will bring? Great move for Memphis. Anything to get him out was a good...
1: I think Ja will bring to Portland?
3: Yeah, what do you think Ja will bring?
0: Guns! He's bringing guns to Portland!
3: Bad juju!
5: Smacking children!
2: It's the return of the Portland Jailblazers.
5: I remember that back in the late 90s.
3: But he never been the judge. He returned to the. I guess he a shooter. Return of the Portland shooters.
2: Portland, yeah, right. Portland got like 17. Shooter. Portland got like 17 guards now.
0: Somebody has to go.
3: I think
0: there's no way this team can stay like this.
3: Because Ja can play 2. I think you said that right, Ricardo. We got Damian Lillard, so that means what's the older guy they got coming off that has started playing for them? Holiday. Holiday got to come off the bench.
0: And Henderson's still there.
2: Young guard, Scooter.
0: Scoot Henderson. That's way too many Portland. You know what? Maybe they could loan one.
3: They might can make it work.
0: They're going to trade somebody. They can't have all those point guards.
3: You think so?
0: How are they all going to play?
3: I think Ja and Dame play at the same time.
0: I don't think Ja's. I think.
3: How tall is Ja? 6'4", 6'5"?
0: I think he's like 6'3". Okay. Alexa, how tall is Ja Morant?
6: Ja Morant is
3: 6 feet
6: 2 inches tall.
2: Oh, even smaller.
3: He's
2: the smallest.
3: God, they're going to have to trade somebody like you said. Well, I know Holiday's 6'5". I know that
0: Yes,
3: for sure.
0: He's a bigger point guard. Lillard's 6'1", I think.
3: 6'1 or 6'2 or 6'3 at maximum, if that.
0: I don't know how big Scoot Henderson is.
3: I don't think he's big.
0: I don't think he's big either. No.
3: I think he's like 6'1", 6'2", as well.
0: Yeah. I just don't. They have four people. Somebody, I think Scoot Henderson might be the guy to be traded. Because he has the most value.
3: Man.
0: He's still young enough that another team can take a chance on him.
3: So and but now I'm thinking, what, they just going to run an extra small backcourt with Jai and Lillard? That would be like a defensive
0: nightmare.
3: That would be so much problem on clinging the center to block every person that blows past them.
2: Yeah, I feel like they have to play.
0: Isn't necessarily a great defender either, so that's a lot. Not. Yeah,
2: Holiday is, or he was. I mean, he's getting older. I don't know if he's as good.
0: Yeah, I don't know if he can defend at the high level he used.
2: No, not like
3: he still was up there on the when I forgot what play I was looking for. We was talking about the defensive efficiency in the group, and I ran across his name. So he's still somewhere in the top 20, 25.
2: Yeah, and he's bigger, so they might have to play.
0: Yeah, I was going to say this: you put him next to Lillard or John. That's going down. I promise that defensive efficiency is going down. Put him next to those two.
3: But I just can't see Ja coming off the bench and Lillard not coming off the bench. I just can't.
0: Ja has no value, bro. I could definitely see Ja Morant coming off the bench.
3: No,
0: Ja Morant has no value to that. Like, he's just like, you just hope he becomes something. I could see
3: him. You feel that way to Jersey? You can see him. You and Randy, y'all can see him coming off the bench?
0: Really? Yeah. Did you see
1: what he just got traded for?
0: Right. Like, Chris Murray, bro. Ja Morant just got
3: traded. We don't even know who Chris Murray is.
0: Right.
2: That's going to be a tough deal.
0: Ja Morant does not have to start anywhere in the NBA. That is not a given.
2: And they're paying the coach $1 a game to deal with that,
0: which is horrible. First of all, they should have kept Tiago Splitter. He did a great job. Was a horrible move.
3: They're going to regret that.
0: Your coach, bro. He did such a great job last season. That was a horrible move. And didn't Tiago Splitter
3: learn under the Knicks former coach Thibodeau?
0: No, Popovich.
2: Popovich.
0: He was the backup center for Tim Duncan. Yeah.
3: Gotcha.
1: Yeah,
2: that's right.
1: Yeah, I remember that from Smith. Oh,
3: my God. The tallest
0: head coach ever.
3: My God. So I guess we got to see how this works, man. I'm gonna draft John last round of our drafts.
0: Even think he'd be there. I think somebody's gonna
3: give him because of namesake.
0: Yes.
3: Well, hopefully if they draft him in the sixth round, because I'm never drafting him there. I'm never drafting him there, but let's see. Let me see who it is. Denny Avdija. Who's gonna play power for them? And he got Kling.
0: I would assume power might be
3: I feel like I'm forgetting somebody. Oh, I forgot Tumani about Cameron, that dude. He's
0: which is very nice.
3: Nature.
0: Yeah, very
3: yeah, he's
0: nice
3: a defensive guy. Freak of nature. Yeah, yes, he is.
2: Yeah, and Klingon had a good year. So.
0: Yep. I bet high on him.
3: So the starting lineup, I'm calling it.
0: Okay.
3: Lillard, Ja, Denny Avdija, the dude you just said, I can't pronounce his name. Yeah.
0: Tumani Cameron.
3: And Klingon. Yep. That's going to be the starting lineup October 16th.
1: And Ja, and I am betting on Ja to get suspended because he's not going to be a team that wins a whole lot of games early, and they're going to be limiting his minutes because they're going to say Scoot Henderson needs more time to develop trade value, like I said. And then this dude is going to be in the middle of Portland, which is not a very Ja Morant city. So he's going to.
0: I think you'd be surprised. I hear there's some shooters out in Portland, man. He might fit
1: not a Ja Morant city.
3: Bro, I mean, he's gonna be out there shooting animals and hunting and stuff, but he might
0: make it work.
3: I mean, animals to him, he might like kidnap a person and throw him in the woods and chase
0: after. Oh my god.
1: Portland is
0: sound like a you awesome. Said throw him in the woods like a Harlan Coben.
3: Like Squid Game?
1: Ruined Harlan Coben.
3: Ja Morant will bring his own Squid Games to Portland. I'm bored. Go get some humans so I can shoot.
0: But here's, don't be surprised if you see a Drew Holiday, Damian Lillard at the two to start the season. And the reason I say that is because one thing that Damian Lillard can do is shoot the basketball. Be surprised if they have Drew Holiday as the main person bringing the ball up the court and Lillard as the
3: off guard.
0: Yes. Don't be surprised by that. Yeah.
3: Okay. Let's see then. Let's see what's next on the list, man. Charlotte Hornets are traded Miles Bridges, a 2029 first round pick and a 2027 second round pick to the Phoenix Suns for Grayson Allen, Royce O'Neal, and a 2033 first round pick.
0: Here's what I would love to ask Charlotte management. What did you see about the 25-26 team that you hated so much you felt you needed to start all over?
1: So you consider this a rebuild?
0: Yeah, I do. You traded your two, well, your first and your third best player.
3: I don't know if they feel if Bridges was the third when all of them was hurt. Nupa was really, really doing their thing.
0: Bridges is their third best player.
3: Oh, I'm sorry.
0: LaMelo Ball is their best player. Yeah.
3: Yes.
0: So I'm like, you trade your first and your third, and basically all your hopes are on this second year player.
1: I get what you're saying.
3: I don't know if this is a full rebuild. It might be the softest of the softest because they sit there and gave Kobe White a 3-year, $74 million deal. I just think they about

0: I'm just very low on Boston, so maybe. I don't know.
1: I'm guessing they feel like
2: they had a good... I think that sounds like a huge...
0: But, you know,
1: Hornets,
3: it's a huge gamble.
1: The Hornets had that nice second half, really, because they kind of came out in the second
0: after
1: half.
0: After January,
1: and,
0: yeah.
1: And I guess they feel like, I guess their management feels like that was not real or sustainable or whatever. Right. That's the only thing I can figure, which...
3: A lot of people, you don't believe
2: in the magic more than them?
3: Yeah, and a lot of people, Randy, said that I'm surprised. It was something I was just listening to. I think it was the Athletic. They said, I'm surprised that the way the Hornets finished the second half of the season, they didn't run it back with their full healthy roster.
0: But I think we have to go with this as an actual rebuild.
2: I believe in the Magic more than them. I believe that Boston would be more than... Well, I mean, what are we really talking about? We're talking about a team that you just told me they traded their first and their third to be the 10th seed? That's a rebuild.
0: But I was just thinking about this for a second. I think this is a... And we're seeing a lot of moves like this. This second apron really... like the first and second apron really have people building teams different. They're like, LaMelo Ball costs a ton of money. We're going to have to play Knupel in two seasons. We're going to have to play Miller, probably. Who got to go? I'm not surprised. If they just traded Bridges, I'd be like, okay. You know what I'm saying? I would really still got LaMelo to go with the two young boys.
2: Ball is so talented. You know what I mean? It's that talent level that you're trading, too. That's true.
3: But I heard Bridges also got some. He'll be off a contract next year, too.
0: Exactly. So, they're trying to get up off the contract. Yes.
3: Yep.
0: And LaMelo Ball, I guess, in two seasons would have. Because they're trying to line things up to say, okay, when do we have to pay these people? And that's something we didn't have to really think about 10 years ago in basketball. Like, you know. Right. Different economics. I get it. And
2: it can be hard to be a dynasty. That's what I was saying.
0: And you said that too. And I think that was all. Put it like this. If we played under the OCBA, Jaylen Brown is probably still a Celtic.
2: Sure. And that's what Randy
3: kind of alluded to. Right?
0: Yes.
3: All right, man. So we got another pick. The Lakers got Walker Kessler. The Jazz received two unprotected first round picks. Two first round pick swaps, and Kessler also going to sign a 4-year, $130 million deal with the Lakers.
0: The Lakers are in a horrible position.
2: Explain this to me.
0: Mm-hmm.
2: I'm a layman outside of the Houston Rockets, and you know
0: we have another layman on the podcast.
2: I am as lay as it comes.
1: Yes, sir.
2: What in the Hades are the Jazz do? What is
3: now? Okay. See, some people felt like the some people
2: felt eternal and everlasting rebuild.
0: I thought this was a good move by the Lakers, by the Utah Jazz.
3: Yeah, a lot of people felt like this was a move the Jazz couldn't refuse based on the guaranteed pick swap and the guaranteed unprotected first round picks. A lot of people like that. This was a
0: As soon as they traded for Jarrett Jackson Jr., I knew Walker Kessler was probably out the door.
3: And they brought Yusuf Nurkic back, so I guess he's going to play center.
0: Maybe.
3: So Jackson can play center,
0: but he's a small center.
3: He's slender. He's tall and slender. I think he may be 235 at max.
0: Alexa, how tall is Jared Jackson Jr.?
3: 6'11", 235, I think.
1: Tell me how, you know what? Someone tell me how Walker Kessler has more trade value than Jaylen Brown.
3: That's crazy. You're absolutely right, Randy. And that's for somebody who set out the whole year purposely. Not purposely, but the team purposely set him out the whole year because they wanted to tank.
0: But you know he was also a restricted free agent. So the only way he could have been moved was for because he's still very young. Walker Kessler's what? I don't know, 23 maybe?
1: Something like that. Yeah. And I mean, the answer is the contract. You know what I mean?
0: Yeah. It's always about the money at the end of the day.
2: So, yeah, the contract, the antics.
3: 24.
0: Okay. Always hurt too, though.
3: So how y'all think this make the Lakers, man? If we had more time to get into Stephen A. Smith, I know Blaze had sent some articles about Stephen A. Smith and his controversial. You need brothers to win a championship, not no all white team. Because
0: I didn't like that either. We can do it next week.
1: It'll probably still be going on.
0: I thought that was a hard lesson to say myself.
3: Right.
0: I thought that was.

0: very ignorant.
1: I'm surprised he didn't get kicked off.
2: And he had doubled down on it. But that was his own podcast. He didn't say it on ESPN. He said it on his own YouTube podcast.
3: So his podcast is, well, okay.
0: But it still works for ESPN. It doesn't matter where he said it.
3: Yeah. You
2: know? Why? Because they surely messed over Shannon and he wasn't on the ESPN screen. But
3: that's very true. I think that is a very...
0: And they just also paid him $100 million, so they're probably like,
3: No, I'm not shocked he didn't get. He's the cash cow there. I mean, he would have to say
2: him and Pat McAfee could do what they want to.
0: They have a very long leash at
3: their leash is extremely long.
4: Yeah, if it was okay for Pat McAfee to dox that girl from Ole Miss, I think it's okay for Stephen A. to say that.
1: I think he's still mad about that.
2: Hold on, what you say, Blades?
1: I think they should get rid of Stephen A. Smith. Me personally, I think
2: a lot of people felt that way.
1: I didn't like that. I like what Will Kane. I like what Will Kane said.
2: Now he's kind of to me too, but
1: I know.
2: Well, I mean, right is right though with his words. He was right to what he said to him. But
1: yeah, I don't really like them either. But you know, you got to give
2: his words is right. Yeah, what he said was right.
3: Right.
2: So. But okay,
0: I think the Lakers is going to affect the Lakers. Yeah. The Lakers are in a tough position. I feel that they're trying not to rebuild, but I just don't think they have the talent. Like Luka's great, Reeves is good. Put it like this: if LeBron James came back to the Lakers for one more year, I'd be like, oh, they might be cooking with gas. Okay, they could. I'm not saying they're going to win the West necessarily, but I think they could have finished in the top three or four. Excuse me, a top three or four team in the West. No, just look at them as a.
2: I think they still got top three. Upside.
0: I don't think top
2: three or four upside because I think they have no chance of getting the top two barring injury.
0: For them to be a top three, I mean everything would have to go right. No injuries, like. A lot of things would have to go right for this team. You know what I'm saying? Like. But I guess it's possible.
2: Yeah, I think the ceiling is three or four. Yeah. You know, because outside the Spurs and you, I think they could battle with until the Timberwolves make another move. If a Timberwolves make another move, I think I'll upset them at three.
0: I think LaMelo Ball going to the Wolves was major. Major.
2: You think even though they lost Nas Reed, Randall, they got to kind of hold at that four spot?
0: Mm-hmm. Yes.
2: Even though Rudy Gobert is so limited offensively?
0: Yes.
2: Okay.
4: Yeah.
0: I mean, I'm even starting.
4: I still got the Wolves and Denver ahead of the Lakers.
2: And like, that's clearly how I feel. I feel like Denver,
3: and y'all are so disrespectful. The Rockets.
2: I forgot about the Rockets. And
3: with the addition of Marcus Smart off the bench, I'm sorry,
2: Jersey. Rockets number three. I'm sorry. Rockets number three. And I think the Timberwolves and Lakers probably be, and the Nuggets be fighting for four.
0: I put the Wolves three. If I was I think
2: the Wolves. Rockets?
0: Put it like this. What was everybody complaining that the Wolves' biggest weakness was?
3: The point guard.
0: Who did they pick up? The best point guard that they could have reasonably have got. Like, I don't know. Like,
3: But now they kind of get the four. I've been the resident Wolves fan on this. Not apologist, but whatever. On this podcast. I don't think they match up good against the Rockets if Steven Adams and LP are healthy anymore. I think they're going to get dominated on the glass.
0: And that might happen, but I don't know. Put it like this. You're not double teaming. What's my man? You're not double teaming Ant-Man no more. That's off the table now. Right. Because LaMelo Ball will kill you if you do. Like, he can shoot the three. Like, he can. He's streaky, but he can shoot.
3: I think it's a big four. Big five. I think the Lakers ceiling is the six. That's what I agree.
0: I think they could be four if things break right for them. But it's gonna be.
2: But
0: tough.
2: I got the Rockets three. I don't think Minnesota could get to three without making one more move. To me,
0: because
3: I think Naz like, Reid is a big. I think he's a bigger loss than you're giving credit for that. That, but
4: Naz Reid and Randall.
0: I'm really not. Put it like
4: Randall
0: this.
4: Too.
0: I think LaMelo Ball is just a bigger game than Naz Reid is a bigger loss.
3: No, for sure, for sure. Especially, but they're two different things. I put it like this.
0: I think it's easier to compensate for a Naz Reid than a LaMelo Ball.
3: Well, it's an easier person. LaMelo Ball is just a way. He's an easier person to replace.
0: Like, I'm not saying you're going to get Naz Reid, but you might get something 80% of the way there.
5: So this is what I kind of say. Unless Draymond goes there for real cheap, then I'll put them hands down third, right? Hands down third. But I just think that hole is big. Like,
0: but let me ask you a question. Mm-hmm. Why can't Jaden Daniels get better? This was his breakout.
5: But Jaden Daniels at the small. He plays small forward.
0: Oh, sorry, McDaniels. But my regardless of where he plays, though, I mean, why can't he get better? Okay, you'll still have a
3: how old is he?
0: Fairly young. I think he's like 23 or 24.
3: Okay, but then there's no reason he can't get better.
5: How old is Jalen McDaniels for the Timberwolves?
3: Yes. Aiden.
0: Alexa, how old is Jaden McDaniels of the Minnesota Timberwolves?
6: I'm not quite sure how to help you with that.
3: Alexa, how old is Jaden McDaniels from the Minnesota Timberwolves?
5: He was born in 2000.
0: So he's 26. 25.
3: He's
0: going to be 26.
3: Still got a little bit of room to grow.
5: Yeah, like, yeah, his birthday September 1st.
0: So he's about to be 26.
4: So by the time season starts, he'll be 26.
0: He's just entering his prime.
3: Yeah,
5: I think he can get better. I'm just pointing out the hole, right? That's why I'm like...
0: Oh, I get it, but every team has one hole. Nobody has five all-stars, but in the
5: conversation of nitpicking, that's what we got to do when we planting our flag, you know? And I get it.
0: I'm just like... We also got to say, which hole is easier to fix? I feel like it's easier to fix somebody. It's easier to find somebody who's a rough equivalent to Naz Reid than LaMelo Ball. That's my point.
5: But Naz Reid with the backup, what about Julius Randle, who was the starter? That's who you really replaced.
0: That's true, too. That's true. Yep.
3: Also,
0: Julius Randle, I mean... They could probably swing a trade for Michael Porter Jr., for example.
5: You're right. Like I say, like that, but that's also what I said. Until I think they're gonna make one
3: exactly.
5: Moves.
3: That's what Cam said.
5: Yeah. You know,
3: we're talking about how currently constructed.
0: Yeah, I'm saying even now it's currently constructed. I think the Timberwolves are a better team. Yes.
5: Okay.
0: Yes,
4: I do as well. But with the Lakers, you can't discount like some star player just going, "I want to go."
3: What about the Rockets, Randy? They'll just randomly
4: get a great player.
0: Not for nothing, we saw Naz Reid and Julius Randle.
3: What about the Rockets, though?
0: I think the Rockets are really good too.
3: Randy was like, he mentioned the Lakers, but what about the Rockets?
4: I was just saying in terms of the Lakers getting, you know, higher than the sixth seed, what they can do to get there. But to me, after OKC and San Antonio, to me, like Wolves, Rockets,
3: Nuggets, those three you could kind of throw them in a hat
4: depending on what type of if they make any more moves, whatever.
3: Then the Lakers, Golden State,
4: if they're healthy, you know, I like Utah.
0: The Lakers might have surpassed Denver.
4: I think Utah, if
5: they're ready to stop tanking.
4: They're gonna be a playoff team.
3: Really?
4: That's my dark horse playoff.
5: I'm feeling Utah, bro, with Utah or Portland.
4: Portland too.
0: Portland made the playoffs. Man.
5: But I think Utah, if healthy, bro, barely actually letting the guy
0: the point guard, the dude
5: they got from the Bulls, who they always sit and always make them tank at the small forward with Jackson, the power forward, I can't remember his name. He scored a lot of points. He'd be going crazy.
4: Markkanen, small
5: Jackson with that point guard, I can't remember his name, and Ace Bailey. And didn't they draft Peterson?
0: Utah might be good.
5: Williams showing out in that summer league, and he had some games last year too. So they got some.
2: They're like a legit team with depth and everything, man.
0: And they're very young. Yeah.
5: All right, man. So let's get on this, man, because we almost at the 2-hour mark. So we're going to make this topic the last one. So LeBron is down to three teams: Miami, Cavaliers, and the Sixers. As Randy alluded to, Randy, I'm going to let you start it off.
4: I mean, first of all, he's LeBron James, and he might be the GOAT, and I'm going to clown him a little bit. Because, like, why is LeBron like that dude that always go back to his ex? Like, seriously, like, why you got to say, like, you're LeBron F. James. Like, you can go anywhere. I'm Cleveland or Miami. Like, right. I hope he goes to Philly just because, you know what I mean? Like,
0: oh, no, I don't want that.
4: But well,
0: I don't want that.
4: No, because I want Jalen. I want Jalen to make everybody look like fools. So LeBron go there too, and they be super team. But no, but seriously, I don't know how much LeBron has left. But I mean, he's got enough left. You know, LeBron coming back to the
0: East. I mean, he averaged like 23-7-7.
5: Yeah, he averaged 23-7-7 this year. Yeah.
4: To me, LeBron in Cleveland, like LeBron, Mitchell, you know, the big guys.
0: Mm-hmm.
4: And, you know, Harden. what's the upside of that? You know, LeBron and Giannis and whatever.
5: Not much.
4: What's the upside of that? To me, Philly is intriguing. Yes. Because actually, I feel LeBron like Cleveland
0: have
4: Philly.
0: A lot of upside for LeBron.
5: I think Cleveland and Philly there. Upside is the same as well.
0: I think for me, it's hard to say a team that made the Eastern Conference Final getting LeBron James doesn't have more upside.
4: You're right. I'm so biased against Cleveland. Like my thoughts on
3: I see the Philly upside as much with a young Tyrese Maxey,
5: DJ Eskom.
3: To me, with a young Tyrese, I just think the storyline is way greater. James Harden's still gonna be James Harden, so you're gonna still have that issue. LeBron James is gonna help out with that. But what LeBron James can bring? Did you see what he brought against the Rockets in that playoff? When you add that to an angry Jaylen Brown trying to prove something in a city that loves trying to prove things, alongside Tyrese Maxey, who is out here really making a name and take another step forward with Joel Embiid if he's healthy, no, the upside is way higher for Philly to me.
6: Now, Jersey,
0: go ahead. I'm sorry. You go ahead.
6: Oh, yeah. Jersey, let me be the antagonist. Oh, wait, what's the word I'm looking for? Called is the word I'm looking for?
3: The antagonist.
6: Your thoughts. Okay. So with Cleveland, bro, I would have LeBron running the point, so you won't have to worry about James Harden running the point guard, averaging 7 turnovers a game. You can have James Harden do what he do, stay over in the corner, shoot shots. You have Mitchell just being all world. You gonna have LeBron setting up nothing but lob cities for Allen and Mobley, who is very mobile, and I can just see that. They brought back one of their defensive players, Dean, I forgot his last name, Ricardo.
0: Dean Wade?
6: Right.
0: Yeah.
6: One of the dudes who is a great on-the-ball defender. I think the upside is just as good with them as it is with Philly. I think
3: They're not soft in Philly. That's why they're not gonna be soft.
6: I mean, with Joel
0: they seem soft when the Knicks played them. I don't know. They ain't seem that. They ain't seem tough to me.
3: Yeah, but
6: Joel
3: they soft when everybody
6: soft,
3: played.
6: His knee is soft.
0: But soft to Boston.
6: He don't have no ACL. He don't have no cushion between his bones.
0: But I'd also point out, I don't care how young Philly's is, because if I'm LeBron James, I'm like, I'm not gonna be there more than a year. What do I care how young they are? You know what I'm saying?
3: But having a veteran presence when you are young, when you're making projections. I'm talking about ceiling. When you project a veteran of the caliber that he has into that.

Well, good evening. Welcome to another edition of the Next Big Thinking Show. Hope you've had a great week since you were here last Saturday. Been a busy one for myself. I'm feeling rather tired, so hopefully I don't have a granddad nap halfway through the show, because I haven't had one today due to circumstances. Went to see my local football team, and I've got my daughter and son-in-law and child staying with me, so it's rather busy. Recker Athletic did get a good 4-0 stuffing today. It's just a friendly game against, Darlington. Darlington FC, who were a league above them. And midweek we got beat by Middlesbrough under 21 team 2-0. So not the best of starts. But on the subject of football, we know it's France semi, World Cup final, semi-final, sorry. That'll be a good one. And the next one's going to be either England or Norway against Argentina and Switzerland. So come on, England. Hope you do well as you did in the Azteca Stadium. Brilliant result that was. Kicking off the show there, then, that was Alan Savage from his album Brave New World. That was the track Mindless Happiness. Well, I've got an album coming out on August the 1st. It's the first of my concept comedy albums, and this one's about the fast show. This is one of the tracks off it called You Ain't Seen Me.

Just as a reminder, the album's out August the 1st. It's called Nice, based on the Fast Show, and obviously under the pseudonym name that I use, Mike Bassax. Available at all download stores, as was the first album track I played you, Alan Savage, Brave New World. This is a, well, might be a newish band to you, but they're doing quite well at the moment. They're called Yard Act. They're from Leeds. They've got a new album coming out mid-month, and this is one of the tracks of it called New Beginnings.

I tell you what, when the English defenders see that big Norwegian Haaland running towards them at full pelt, they better not do this.

FCC there with the sensors working overtime. And again, I keep mentioning it, don't I? Must be boring the pants off you. But yeah, saw them at the Cotton Bowl. Saw lots of bands, didn't I? Lucky, dead lucky in the punk rock days. There was a brilliant band to see every weekend. Yeah, that was one of the bands I managed to see at a Red Car, my hometown. I apologise for the most of the tracks that I've been playing tonight are bangers. Tracks I like, it's just that I've been really busy this week and I haven't had the time to look at new stuff. Though I have got all of the Rolling Stones' new album, so I'll be featuring that quite heavily next week. So, hey-ho, let's crack on. You'll still enjoy the show. And I've got still got a couple of new ones later on. So this is The Snuts. You've heard this one before, from Glasgow, Scottish band. And this is NPC.

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1: Classic track from Nervous Nuts. I love that one. He's on a decent band called The Sorfs, who you might not have heard of, but I have featured them in the past. And this is from their album called Gold Star. And the track is I'm Your Fiend. I thought it said friend. I'm Your Fiend. Here goes.

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That was the Stranglers there with No More Heroes. And before that, there was the Specials with A Ghost Town. Now, if any of the listeners are, sorry, I've got to fly my throat, are going to Summer Sounds Festival at Gisborough Rugby Club tomorrow, then don't worry if you see a fat, baldy guy laid out on the ground in an England shirt, hopefully, and three grandchildren bouncing on his belly, because it's only me having a power nap, catching up. But anyway, I said that long drift, because usually one of the songs that you hear at a festival is this. It's called Smile by the Supernaturals. I hope all in attendance will be smiling after a brilliant result tonight.

Got a bit of brain fog at the moment. I'm sure something's happening after this show. 10 o'clock. There's definitely something is happening after this show.

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Long hot summer there by the Tom Robinson Band, and may this long hot summer continue. Schools will be breaking up shortly, I think another week or so, and it's a school holiday, so let's hope it's a good one this year, though not like 1976. Now, when Annie Lennox and Dave Stewart, they formed a big band, didn't they, called the Eurythmics. But before that, there was a smaller band called The Tourists, and I managed to see them at the Mills Rock Garden, and they performed this song, their biggest hit. Well, Wild Among the Flowers is pretty big, I think, but the other one, this is the bigger hit, though.

Chop chop, everyone. Squadron leader speaking. Shoulders back, ice front, and good evening to you all. Now, forget the government public service announcement. The only thing you should be listening to is the Reverend, the very Reverend, Spiky Mike. He's live on Dodge Radio, tally-hoing from the Love Shack in Gisborough. He's kicking up the alternative 80s, 8 till 10 on a Tuesday night. Tune in, or there may well be consequences. Squadron leader, over and out.

Alex Savage there with his Deserters EP projects. He's done about three of them, I think, with the Deserters. That's a track was called From a Distance from the one entitled Futility. Again, Mike Bassack's now album out August the 1st called Nice, concept comedy album about the fest show. And this is about the young lad who keeps saying, brilliant!

Okay, hope you enjoyed that one. Brilliant. Now, John Peel, we used to love him. We used to love listening to his show. You can still hear his archives, all good stuff. His favourite band was The Undertones. And this is his favourite song, Teenage Kicks.

Absolute classic, eh? And here's another one. A band I did see at the Red Car Court and Ball, bought the album on the strength of it. I might have had the album before, I'm telling the truth. This is the Vibrators with

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Remember, dodge the world, enjoy the music.

Whether you love them or hate them, and I absolutely love them. Who did some fantastic albums and especially some brilliant singles, and that was A Substitute. Now, a band I did see in the early noughties at Stockton Coo Bar was because my son's band, Madison Fallout, were supporting them. They're called The Wombats, and they were from Liverpool, and they were a nice threesome, nice lads. And this is one of their famous tracks called Let's Dance to Joy Division.

the Wombats, let's dance to Joy Division. Now, from the album Ha Ha Ha, this is Ultravox with the fabulous Rock One.

0: Rock, rock.
1: Rock, rock, indeed. I had an old friend of mine from the, going back to the 70s, Paul, days. Hey, drop me a nod. So he's obviously on Facebook. But I did know that I did a deal. I gave him my, when I recorded Ultravox at the Ball, and I also recorded Deaf School at the Ball and the Rock. I know he ended up with the cines of them, so hopefully he's transferred them onto a format that is still usable and hasn't deteriorated like my other stuff did. So just watch this space. Anyway, here's a new song by Yard Act, another one. I mean, this one is called Redeemer.

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We saw divine intervention rattle through the bones of every body that was ever shot.

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But I don't wanna know what it's like not to be free. I wanna be angry at the world from a crippling disposition.

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I mean, just constantly touring the world at the moment. We've been doing it for months. And I know the bass players had to take a break for a bit, and he's been replaced for a moment by another, well, a female bass player, and she's pretty good. But yeah, they're continuing to do touring, but obviously, just watch out for yourselves, guys, because I don't want you burning out. You absolutely love you. Brilliant band. 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What about Yard Act? That song before them, Redeemer. Loved it. Oh, what a superb song. Can't wait for that new album. Anyway, this is Tartics, Arctic Monkeys, and Marty Bomb.

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And I've no such problems with my family or my kids. I've discovered rock and roll years ago. I don't know how. He's Ash, a life less ordinary.

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What a band, what a song. If they'd been performing in London instead of Teesside when they were around, when they were doing stuff like that, they'd have been absolutely massive. Bassac's there with Madison Fallout. And the song is about two band members who had to walk all the way home from the Madison nightclub back to Redcar in the middle of the night. It took about 3 hours. There we go. Here's Blondie, one way or another.

fabulous and lovely in one way or another. And I was lucky enough to only see her once, but it was at Glastonbury, so it was very iconic. It was either 99 or 2000, I can't remember which of those years it was. I think I mentioned at the start of the show, I've got my daughter, Madeleine, and her husband, Matt, and my grandchild called Marigold, staying over tonight. And obviously Matt has stayed down Redcar after the football match this afternoon with all his old mates, and he'll be watching the England match very shortly in just over an hour's time, if it's not delayed due to the weather. And I think my granddaughter's just been put to sleep. So anyway, this one's for Maddie, my daughter. This is her favourite song of all time. This is Life on Mars, David.

Well, the end of the show, and all I'm going to say is, well, apart from love you, have a great weekend as such, all I'm going to say is, come on England, get the job done, and we'll see you in the final and next week. Enjoy this one from Roxy.

0: From Feature Story News in Brussels, I'm William Denslow. At least 12 people have died in a wildfire in southern Spain. It comes as Europe's in the midst of another heatwave, after the continent recorded its hottest June on record. Europe's believed to be warming faster than any other continent on the planet. Here's European Commission spokesperson Paola Pino.
1: This sad and horrible news about wildfires which are spreading across various countries in Europe are just a confirmation that, unfortunately, climate change is a reality and brings and has a cost even to lives. And President von der Leyen also reiterates that, of course, we stand with Spain, we stand with all the brave firefighters who are putting their lives at risk, and with all the first-hand helpers dealing with these emergencies.
0: Uncertainty continues to linger over a peace deal between Iran and the US, after President Donald Trump declared the truce over while attending the NATO summit in Turkey this week. But he then appeared to soften his stance, saying he would allow negotiations to continue. The contradictory signals from the White House have left mediators uncertain about America's position. Kate Fisher reports from Washington.
2: On the one hand, you had Donald Trump declaring the ceasefire was over, but also saying that he thinks talks could continue, saying that the US should finish the job, but he doesn't want to return to all-out war. And it's hard to know if this is part of his negotiating tactic to kind of put extra pressure on Tehran, or whether it is just genuinely him being frustrated one minute and then changing his mind the next.
0: Indian Prime Minister Narendra Modi and Australian Prime Minister Anthony Albanese have signed a landmark uranium supply agreement in Melbourne, enabling Australian exports to fuel India's civilian nuclear program. Ishan Garg reports from New Delhi.
3: The headline has certainly been the uranium supply deal. This is something that's been in the works for more than 10 years now. And this is crucial for India because just last year in 2025, the Indian government set itself a very ambitious target of producing 100 gigawatts of clean energy using nuclear fuel. And this comes at a time when India has been pivoting hard towards sources of energy which are non-polluting, as it wants to decarbonize its industries, its power sector massively. And this is going to be hugely helpful for India, which wants to produce electricity using nuclear energy.
0: And the EU's threatened to fine Meta over what it says is the addictive design of its social media platforms. Meta now has the chance to respond to this preliminary investigation from the European Commission. The parent company of Facebook, Instagram, says it...

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2: Weak.
0: Week. Yesterday was a housemate's birthday. To celebrate, Big Brother provided them with 18 bottles of piss and a matching t-shirt. Big Brother has set the housemates their weekly task. They've been given a Cub Scout. They have to hook it with a rolled-up pair of socks. One housemate has been giving him a cock in the outside toilet for the past 14 minutes. Day 666. This week, scaffolds have been put in place outside the Big Brother house for Friday's live finale. Yesterday, the housemates were told that they faced the death penalty and the police have given it all clear for the housemates to die during the live programme. One housemate is asleep. The other housemates are asleep. The viewers are asleep. What is the point of the Big Brother experience?
2: I love live television. Okay.
0: Big Brother, sucks Big Brother, sucks Big Brother, fuck off. Sucks Big Brother, sucks Big Brother, fuck off.

0: From Feature Story News in Brussels, I'm William Denslow. At least 12 people have died in a wildfire in southern Spain. It comes as Europe's in the midst of another heatwave, after the continent recorded its hottest June on record. Europe's believed to be warming faster than any other continent on the planet. Here's European Commission spokesperson Paola Pino.
1: This sad and horrible news about wildfires which are spreading across various countries in Europe are just a confirmation that, unfortunately, climate change is a reality and brings and has a cost even to lives. And President von der Leyen also reiterates that, of course, we stand with Spain, we stand with all the brave firefighters who are putting their lives at risk, and with all the first-hand helpers dealing with these emergencies.
0: Uncertainty continues to linger over a peace deal between Iran and the US, after President Donald Trump declared the truce over while attending the NATO summit in Turkey this week. But he then appeared to soften his stance, saying he would allow negotiations to continue. The contradictory signals from the White House have left mediators uncertain about America's position. Kate Fisher reports from Washington.
2: On the one hand, you had Donald Trump declaring the ceasefire was over, but also saying that he thinks talks could continue, saying that the US should finish the job, but he doesn't want to return to all-out war. And it's hard to know if this is part of his negotiating tactic to kind of put extra pressure on Tehran, or whether it is just genuinely him being frustrated one minute and then changing his mind the next.
0: Indian Prime Minister Narendra Modi and Australian Prime Minister Anthony Albanese have signed a landmark uranium supply agreement in Melbourne, enabling Australian exports to fuel India's civilian nuclear program. Ishan Garg reports from New Delhi.
3: The headline has certainly been the uranium supply deal. This is something that's been in the works for more than 10 years now. And this is crucial for India because just last year in 2025, the Indian government set itself a very ambitious target of producing 100 gigawatts of clean energy using nuclear fuel. And this comes at a time when India has been pivoting hard towards sources of energy which are non-polluting, as it wants to decarbonize its industries, its power sector massively. And this is going to be hugely helpful for India, which wants to produce electricity using nuclear energy.
0: And the EU's threatened to fine Meta over what it says is the addictive design of its social media platforms. Meta now has the chance to respond to this preliminary investigation from the European Commission. The parent company of Facebook, Instagram, says it...

following program may contain language and content not suitable for younger listeners or those who are easily offended. Listener discretion is advised. The opinions expressed are strictly those of the host, not necessarily those of station management, our sponsors, or most sane, rational people.

Duds Radio, Rock and Metal Madness. We are about 7 minutes late, but hey, well, at least we're here. Got anything you want to hear, Duds Radio? What's up, listeners group? If you're a part of that, if not, use whatever contact info you have. Right now, let's go ahead and get things started with some Pantera. Here's Cowboys from Hell, Duds Radio, Duds the World. Enjoy the music.

right there with Angel of Death right here at Dodge Radio, Dodge the World. Enjoy the music. Got anything you want to hear, don't be afraid to get it into me, and I'll be sure to get it on. We are about 20 minutes into the show, so we have plenty of music lined up for you. So, yeah. We're going to keep things rolling right along here with some Bad Omens. Here's Like a Villain, Dodge Radio, Dodge the World. Enjoy the music.

Spirit Box right there with Circle with me right here at Dodge Radio, Dodge the World. Enjoy the music. Hope you guys are having a great night so far. Got anything you want to hear? Don't be afraid to get into a Dodge Radio listener group if you're a part of that. Otherwise, you can use any form of contact to get requests in right now. How about some Nirvana in Bloom? Dodge Radio, Dodge the Boy. Enjoy the music.

Dad's Radio, Dad's the World, and Day of the Music. Five Finger Death Punch right there. It's hard to believe that track is 11 years old this year. Damn. Wash it all the way right here. Rockin' Metal Madness. I'm DJ E-Man. Got anything you want to hear? Dad's Radio Listener Group. Or you can use any other form of contact info that you might have that I don't give out. Right now, how about we play a song I've had stuck in my head all week, and maybe it'll get the fuck out of my head. Probably not, though. That's usually how it works. You play a song you've had stuck in your head, and it gets stuck further. But hopefully, Shine Down will get this song out of my head and cut the cord. Dodge Radio, Dodge the World. Enjoy the music.

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We're going to keep things rolling right along here with